0: Inspiration 1390. I've got some Melvin Chris Spell the Third for us, as well as Ricky Dillard and the Whining. It's going to be a good night here on this Tuesday Praise Party. How are you? I'm Victor Sosa. We throw these numbers out here, get ourselves off to a good start. Talking about what we like to hear tonight. Get as much of this on for you as I can. 888-646-6167. 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
15: Next. Hey, Alfie, what can I get for you?
21: Hey, Nora, just a nice latte, please. 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
15: 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Mainly working here. You?
21: Me? Well, I was battling gods in the afterlife realm, and after lunch, I fought mercenaries. Ooh, could I get oat milk with that latte, please?
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21: 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Oh, and I'll grab an almond croissant, too.
15: Wait, what? 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

0: Music of Power and Praise, Inspiration 1390. Charles Jenkins, Yolanda Adams, they're going to be part of this Tuesday evening praise party on Victor Sosa. Do not want to forget your request for the Clark Sisters, Blessed and Highly Favored. We will take care of that too. In the next hour, we are also going to talk about something that is looking really good for not one, but two HBCUs from the great state of Alabama, where they are going to be heading just after the first of the year. And how you can check it out is coming up.
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4: And you're more than just a gospel artist. I mean, you pop, you're R&B, you're soul, you're funk. Like you've crossed so many different lanes. And when you wanted to venture out into, you know, more than just gospel, what was that like for you? What was that conversation like with you and your family?
5: I knew that, okay, I'm in church. This is what's around me. I'm writing gospel music because that is the music that I love. It's the music that I'm around. But I started to fall in love with other things. Stevie Wonder and Donny Hathaway. You know, I got their music and I started to get on, even the Beatles. I started to get onto these things and it's like, man, these things move me. And I started to question as a kid, like, wait, so you telling me this gift that Stevie is, these telling me these songs aren't from God at all? Like, you saying that's all somebody else's. God don't have no reign over these songs. And it just started to not fully make sense to me. And for me, just as a path, I started to look at who I wanted to be and what I wanted to be. Once I decided I wasn't going to be a pastor, let my dad know, look, I'm not, hey man, I'm not taking over the church, you know. No, but once we got past that, it was like, you know, I want to talk about more than just God. I love God. I mean, I absolutely love God. My faith is strong, but I want to talk about these other experiences in my life. I want to talk about love. I want to talk about life. I want to talk about the sky being blue if I want, or this wall being gray in here if I want, and that not be considered against who I am as a believer.
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0: 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First show for the therapy tour is this weekend in Savannah, Georgia. They're gearing up to see Anthony Brown Group Therapy and Marette Brown Clark. 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Maybe they're coming to your town. Go check that out. Hey, we're going to talk about a couple of great things that have happened for some HBCUs, I beg your pardon, in the state of Alabama. That's happening a little later this hour after Donnie McClurkin, Reverend Clay Evans, and Corinne Hawthorne.
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Inspiration 1390, music of power and praise. I'm Victor Sosa. 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

0: Inspiration 1390, music of power and praise. DJ Cadden, Ruben Studdard, and Mary Mary, all together with Love Him Like I Do. We got that for you on your praise party tonight, as well as Kenton Jones and Praise On Go. I'm Victor Sosa. Been talking about this for a minute, and I want to give you a little more detail on it. Two Alabama HBCU marching bands going to have an opportunity to compete in the National Battle of the Bands, which is happening in January in Palm Beach, Florida. They are Miles College Purple Marching Machine and Alabama State University's Mighty Marching Hornets. It's going to be going on January 14th through the 16th. You know, it's on the ESPN family of networks, but you can be there in person to check it out. Those tickets and event details are online right now at nationalbattleofthebands.com.
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0: Inspiration 1390 with Smokey Norful and the Clark Sisters on the way. I'm Victor Sosa. Appreciate you hanging with us tonight on your Inspiration Station. We shouted out Miles College and their Purple Marching Machine, as well as Alabama State University's Mighty Marching Hornets, who are going to be part of the battle coming up in January. It's the annual Pepsi National Battle of the Bands. You know the HBCUs always throw down when it comes to a battle of the bands. But we're talking about college kids. College costs a lot of money these days. These kids are making us broke on top of the state of the economy at this particular point in time. Even if they're not of college age, what is something you are spending money on for your kids these days? And it's just wearing you out. 888-646-6167.
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0: Music of Power and Praise. It's Inspiration 1390. So I put the question out there, and there are no shortage of responses when it comes to money leaving your pockets in 2026. Everybody's got a situation where it's like, oh my goodness, how does this cost so much? Sad but true. But getting it out there, getting it off your chest might help you feel a little bit better. Reed Semple Choir is on the way. Hey, also want to make sure I get in your request for Byron Cage and Fred Hammond in Choir Room, but love never fails, so we're going to do that. I'm Victor Sosa. We were talking about the cost of college a little while ago, Craig. Wouldn't have to be that, but what is it that you're spending on for your kids that's making you broke?
1: 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Love my kids, do anything for them, but sports, extracurriculars. 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

0: Inspiration 1390. Back on these phones, talking about just how much these kids are costing you these days. I love them, and I'm paying for it, but man, am I paying for it. Marvin Sapp, The Winans, Fresh Start Worship, they're all in the mix tonight. I'm Victor Sosa. All right, so you are spending the money on this, Jackie, but your kids are killing you with it. What's costing so much?
1: 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Like, every day they're asking me for more Robux money. It's crazy.
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0: 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I'm Victor Sosa. 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

song says it's good to be alive, but it's best to live. Look at your neighbor and say, neighbor, it's good to be alive, but it's best to live. And guess what?

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1: Gonna get us some Myron Butler. Also got your calls about the Williams brothers and your voice messages for PJ Morton. We're making it happen tonight. Tuesday evening, prayers parties on your inspiration station. Winding down the month of September, believe it or not. We are already on the 29th, like an hour and some change away from the 30th. Oh my goodness. Hey, that means good news for both of us, to be honest with you. Because by this time next week, we'll be handing out $1,000 blessings again. That's right. It is on its way back. You want to get yourself a $1,000 blessing. We're going to start handing out the cash when you hear those key words next week.
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0: 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Harvey Watkins, Adia, and Zacardi Cortez with Working On Me. So if you're up this late, might as well go the distance. We got plenty of good music to have you feeling good about that decision. What about the decision you've made to spend this money on your kids? That's what we've been talking about tonight on the Praise Party. You love them, you're spending the money, Carrie, but man, they are wearing you out. What's happening?
1: They keep getting hurt. I have boys, and they just keep getting hurt during sports. Like, my son has a broken arm. Please make it stop.
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25: Next. Hey, Alfie, what can I get for you?
26: Hey, Nora, just a nice latte, please. How was your weekend?
25: Not bad, thanks. Mainly working here. You?
26: Me? Well, I was battling gods in the afterlife realm, and after lunch, I fought mercenaries. Ooh, could I get oat milk with that latte, please?
25: Yeah, of course.
26: And then Sunday was mostly fighting supervillains. So a pretty chill weekend. Oh, and I'll grab an almond croissant, too.
25: Wait, what? 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

0: working on me. Inspiration 1390, music of power and praise. So it's been happening since I mentioned a little while ago. A couple of voice messages coming in off the iHeartRadio app and a few phone calls as well. Victor, did I hear you say the $1,000 blessing is back? As a matter of fact, I did. We're making sure that we got everything right this week. Get everything together so that first thing next Monday, we're less than a week away now. The countdown is on for the return of that $1,000 blessing with keywords every hour between 9 and 5. Your chance to win is coming.
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1: In case you don't know, I'm going to tell you where you are. You're in the sanctuary with me, Ed Long. Thank you for being here. I appreciate you so much. I do. So we got your favorites musically. We got Ty Tribbett's Holy You on the way. Right now, Norman Hutchins letting you know God's got a blessing with your name on it.
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0: 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God's got a blessing.
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1: Yep, we're calling on Tyrone. Ty Trippett right there with Holy You. Ed Long is here. That's me. Got Mary Mary coming up for you. Whitney Houston's I Love the Lord and John P. Key is coming up too with the church medley. So thank you for hanging out with me right here in the sanctuary. So listen, if you're celebrating your birthday today, I always start out with birthdays. I want to say happy birthday to you. I pray you have many, many, many more. You're celebrating along with singer Mickey Howard. She's celebrating today, all right? So happy birthday to you, her, and everybody. If you're celebrating your birthday, hope you enjoy your awesome day.
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1: So Kirk Franklin recently named his Mount Rushmore of gospel artists. Would you put Kirk Franklin in your Mount Rushmore? We'll talk about that more in a minute. Right now, here's Kirk and Karen Clark Sheard. Thank you for everything at Longs in the Sanctuary.

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1: Yeah, Kirk Franklin and Karen Clark Sheard say, God, thank you for everything. Yeah, we're so grateful. Gratefulness is awesome, I'm going to tell you. All right, Yolanda Adams with Victory on the Way. I got something to tell you about Yolanda Adams. Hold on, we'll do that in a minute. Also, Al Green, The Lord Will Make a Way Somehow, and more of your favorites are coming up for you. So, I was telling you that Kirk Franklin recently named his Mount Rushmore of gospel artists. And would he be on your Mount Rushmore of gospel artists? You know what? In mine, on my Mount Rushmore, he would be a close addition. You know, he could be an honorable mention. Mount Rushmore, I have Walter Hawkins and the Love Center Choir. I have Yolanda Adams, my favorite female gospel artist, and also Ricky Dillard and New G will be on there, and Hezekiah Walker, Love Fellowship, they will be on my Mount Rushmore. How about you? You can always share with me on the Talkback mic. I'd love to hear it.
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0: 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You must always put your trust in God and God only. I'll tell you why I say that in a minute. Right now, Fred Hammond's with the Spirit of the Lord, Ed Long here in the sanctuary.
1: 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Put those hands together all over this place.

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0: Music of power and praise. 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Anthony Brown and Group Therapy letting us know God always be good. Yep, Ed Long here with you. We are hanging out in the sanctuary. Ricky Dillard and New G. Told you they're in my on my Mount Rushmore of gospel artists. Also Melvin Williams, Lee Williams doing Cooling Water and more of your favorites. So, you always got to trust in God and trust in God only. I'll tell you why. A strange but true story for you, okay? A man accused a cookie maker of false advertising. So a man in China accused a cookie maker of false advertising over its claims that they would bring him good luck. He sued them for $75 after buying some cookies and having no change in his luck. Dude, put your trust in God. He'll change you. He'll change the situation. Can I get an amen?
1: You're in the sanctuary with Ed Long.
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1: Corinne Hawthorne is back. I like that when it's called his favorite. You know, we can all have our own claim about being God's favorite, right? Beverly Crawford coming up for you, Sincere 2, and more of your favorites, Music Lee. Hang with me, Ed Longlier, here in Sanctuary. Appreciate you being here and hanging out with me. I do. I thank you so much. And I thank you for the inbox messages on my Ed Long Radio Facebook page. It's very encouraging, so I thank you. All right, so check out the new and improved iHeartRadio app. One of the things I love is the fact that the song lyrics are on there. You can sing along to your favorite songs, and you know what? You can sing the correct lyrics for a change. Huh? Come on now.
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0: Music of power and praise. Inspiration 1390. All right, Ed Long is here. We are together in the sanctuary. Appreciate you. I got Canton Jones coming up for you. Praise on go. This young lady right here, I call her one of the best dressed gospel artists ever. Her name is Dottie Peoples. This is For My Good.
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0: Inspiration 1390, music of power and praise. Canton Jones, Praise on Go. Love that song. Gets me going every time, for real. All right, Hezekiah Walker, Love Fellowship Choir, coming up with Every Praise. Also, Yolanda Adams, The Battle is the Lord's, one of my all-time favorites. Both of them coming up for you in a few minutes. So, were you recently engaged? Or when you were engaged, did you go on social media? Did you go on immediately? I'll tell you why I ask. A survey has found that 7% of brides do this almost immediately after becoming engaged. However, they announced this engagement on social media. So 7% post immediately, 28% post within a few hours, 40% post within a day or two, 15% post within a week, and 9% wait longer. So when you got engaged recently, talking to recently engaged people, do you do it on social media, and how soon do you do it? Just ask them.
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1: I want to remind you to connect with us on social media. We love to connect with you, okay? 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How about that? Nice exchange. It's Darryl Walls and PJ Morton. This song is called Able. My name is Ed Long, and we are in the sanctuary.

0: 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Inspiration 1390.
1: Remember the Walls Group? Well, that's where Darryl Walls came from. And the song is called Able. He did that one along with PJ Morton. All right, my name is Ed Long here playing your favorite songs. That's what we do. Chicago Mass on the way. Plus, Walter Hawkins and the Love Center Choir. Joanne Rosario's got a nice one. It's called Still on the Throne. So good to see her back on the scene. I love her. She's a very sweet person, you know, and I haven't, you know, really talked to her since she got married, but I used to interview her all the time. Great young lady. So I'm glad she has something out right now. All right, so we got your favorites. That's what we do. Ed Long here in the Sanctuary.
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1: You know, I remember back when I first started listening to radio for real, and Edwin Hawkins had a popular song. It was one of my first gospel songs I ever heard before. It was called Oh Happy Day. Remember that from Edwin Hawkins and them? Remember that? Well, here he is right here. This is God Will Take Care of You.

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1: Fred Hammond in the choir room is called Love Never Fails. You know, he's a pretty good bass player, by the way. Talking about Fred Hammond. All right, Troy Sneed and them on the way. Also, Joe Pace in the Colorado Mass Choir, Tamela Mann coming up too. All right, so we got you covered. That's how we do right here in the sanctuary. So what state do you think has the highest work from home salary? What state, if you could think about it? Well, I'm going to tell you. It is North Dakota. They have the highest work-from-home salaries of any state in the country. Well, you know what? When it gets cold in North Dakota, I ain't going to want to come out to work either. So that's why they probably pay you like that.
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1: I got a shout out to Alabama HBCUs in a minute. Right now it's JJ Harrison, Youth for Praise. This is Nothing Else.

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1: That is J.J. Hairston, Youthful Praise right there. It's called Nothing Else, As Long As My Name. Got Nancy Jackson coming up. Also, Tamela Mann, she got a new one with Kirk Franklin. It's called Hello God. So hold on, I got you covered, all right? All right, so two Alabama HBCU marching bands, Miles College's Purple Marching Machine and Alabama State University's Mighty Marching Hornets will compete in the 2027 Pepsi National Battle of the Bands in Palm Beach, Florida. That's what's up. Awesome. So we'll keep you posting on that. How that goes, okay? Ed Long is here. We're hanging out in the sanctuary.
2: You're in the sanctuary with Ed Long.
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power and my purpose. And that backbiting so worthless. 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
1: So later this hour, I have your inspirational thought for today, and I call that segment, Think on These Things. All right, so that's later on. I also got Ty Tribbett's Holy You on the way, too. Right now, the Winans doing this classic. Yes, it is a classic. Ed Long in the Sanctuary playing Tomorrow.

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1: Todd Tribbett and Holy You is on. He was recently inducted into his high school's Hall of Fame. Talking about Todd Tribbett. We got Jay Moss. We must praise Beverly Crawford coming up too. So hold on. I got you covered. Hey, I got to shout out the Obama Center in Chicago. Yep, tens of thousands of people have paid a visit to the Obama Presidential Center. I plan to sometime real soon. It opened up in June. Over 175,000 people. We're talking from all 50 states and 39 countries. Yep, one of the most beloved presidents of all time, Barack Obama. Just saying. Ed Long is in the sanctuary. Hey, the lady's going to sing it for you.
2: You're in the sanctuary with Ed Long.
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1: Donna, pray for us. 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
1: 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I like it a lot. That's Kenny Lewis in one voice. Yep, there they are. All right, it's me, Ed Long, here with you. How you feel? So here's the deal. I got your inspirational thought for today right now. This is a famous quote from the late, great Maya Angelou. It says, "You may encounter many defeats, but you must not be defeated." You may encounter many defeats, but you must not be defeated. Think on that.
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3: 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When I got saved, when I got delivered from drugs and alcohol, my grandmother, she told me, she said, "There's a song I want you to learn."

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Just for you. And it starts right here, and it starts right now. So get yourself ready, because the new Donnie McClurkin Show is on the air.

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All right, let's get this show started off with the one who started this show in the first place. B.B. Winans. Happy birthday last week, man. And the song, In Jesus

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Oh, man. Now, in the year 1997, Robert Duvall released this movie that was really a classic, The Apostle. And even Ricky Dillard had a shot in that movie. That was 29 years ago. And also 29 years ago, this great woman, Vicki Winans, came out with this classic song, Long As I Got King Jesus.

0: That was Jabari Johnson and the song Can't Stop. And before that, you heard Vicky Winans herself with Long As I Got King Jesus. Talk about your classic songs. That's Vicky Winans. And I'll never forget her generosity towards me. Vicky Winans. Now listen, I've got to take a break real quickly. But when I come back, I've got some more great stuff just for you. Just for you. So you don't want to change channels at all. We'll be right back with more of the new Donnie McClurkin Show right after this.
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To the new Donnie McClurkin Show on this last day of September. Now, we're going to keep this music going, but I want to tell you, next week is the release of my brand new and final project. That's right, finally, Donnie McClurkin comes out next week. Go to any digital platform and download the whole entirety of it. It's got songs like Better After While on it, and it has our brand new single that's playing right now on it, Lord, I Thank You. But more than that, you'll enjoy the entirety of the project. Keep your ears open, your eyes peeled. It all happens next week. I cannot wait. But right now, we go forward with Bree Babineaux and the song... Wait a minute.

0: classic song from Sounds of Blackness, and the song's called Optimistic. Before that, you heard Bree Babineau with the song Confidence. But now it's time for our word of the day. This will inspire you. And God had to tell Jeremiah, go back and tell them, build your houses there, that the false prophets were wrong. You're going to be here for a while. Build your houses there, raise your kids there. Don't be discouraged there. Understand that where you are, I am too. That you may not be in Jerusalem, but wherever you are, I am there too. And regardless how you got to where you are, I'm the one to get you out of where you are. Y'all not hearing me. Regardless of the things that took place that got you in the dilemma, I am the one that if you rely on me, I am your exit out of every problem that you have. Because where you are is not where I planned. And God is, he is all bent on making sure that we get back on track to the plan that he has purposed for our lives so that he can be glorified and we can be edified. Amen. That's why you got to be careful who speaks into your life. That was our word of the day, and I thank God for it. Let it inspire your life. But right now, I'm going to take a break, but when we come back, we've got some more great music just for you. Stick and stay. You'll be glad you did. More of the new Donnie McClurkin Show to go right after this.
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15: Next. Hey, Alfie, what can I get for you?
16: Hey, Nora, just a nice latte, please. How was your weekend?
15: Not bad, thanks. Mainly working here. You?
16: Me? Well, I was battling gods in the afterlife realm, and after lunch, I fought mercenaries. Ooh, could I get oat milk with that latte, please?
15: Yeah, of course.
16: And then Sunday was mostly fighting supervillains. So a pretty chill weekend. Ooh, and I'll grab an almond croissant, too.
15: Wait, what? 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

0: and I invite every one of you that have loved ones that you want everyone to know who you love, well, give us a call. Leave your shout out at 1-888-420-7710. That was Juan and Lisa Winans featuring Marvin Winans with It Belongs to Me. I'm telling you, the legacy goes on. And we just celebrated Mom Winans' 90th birthday just last week. She's my mother, too. Mother Dolores Winans. Happy belated birthday to you, Mama. God bless your heart. But now I've got to take a break. But when we come back, I've got an inspirational message just for you. So stick and stay. Don't go anywhere. More of the new Donnie McClurkin Show to go right after this. The new Donnie McClurkin Show,
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Make it a priority. You got to put a praise on it. You woke up this morning, you're getting God's attention, and you're putting pressure on the problem when you praise Him. I'm Sonya Blakey. Happy Winning Wednesday. We are back together again. Coming up, Donnie McKirk and I Call You Faithful. Jonathan McReynolds still. We'll do Kirk Franklin, God's Property. Stomp on a Winning Wednesday. Get ready to win. Starting Monday, $1,000. We'll be talking about that this entire show. Right now, it's Karen Clark Sheard, Bob and Gilead.

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26: Good morning. The White Sox are one win away from advancing in the American League wildcard series with a 6-3 victory over the Astros. Sox manager Will Venable says Colson Montgomery, who hit a homer, provided a huge hit.
27: It was really handling us really well. I thought the fastball that he had was really good. Good slider. He kind of stabilized things for them there in the middle of the game. And a big swing by Colson gets that extra run.
26: Sam Anatati drove in a pair of runs as the Southsiders will try to advance this afternoon. Game time is 4 p.m. Chicago weather not as warm with periods of rain, high of 67. That's what's happening. I'm Perry Williams from the BIN Newsroom, back with another update at 7:20 on the Sonia Blakey Morning Show on Inspiration 1390.
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30: There's a song that we sing in our church in New York, Perfecting Faith Church. It's about an every Sunday song. Listen.

expect some rain throughout the day with a high near 68. I'm Sonia Blakey. Just ahead, we got Kirk Franklin, God's Property Stomp, Zacardi Cortez working on me. Right now, it's Jonathan McReynolds with Still.

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3: Keeping God's people on the move.

Last day of September, and we are winning for so many reasons. Coming up, my friend, Pastor Smokey Norful of Victory Cathedral, doing great work there. He's going to give us some winning advice after this.

0: What's up, family? This is Pastor Smokey Norfolk on Winning Wednesday. I think you're winning. I believe you are winning. Why? Because you have the house, the car, you've got all of these fancy things, and you've got the promotion on the job, and you've got all of these great things happening, so you're winning. Not. Let's pump the brakes right here. Those things do not constitute whether or not you're winning. The first thing that you need to do is define the win. Winning is when you are whole. It's when your spirit man is being filled with the grace, the glory, and the Spirit of God. But more importantly, when you're manifesting fruit that comes from the Spirit of God. That's when you're winning. And sometimes, can I be honest about it? Sometimes it's painful. Sometimes you lose things. Sometimes you lose friendships and relationships along the way. Sometimes there's a pruning. Sometimes there is growth, and there will always be growing pains. So hang in there. I know it doesn't feel like it, but as bad as you might think it is, you are winning. Seek first the kingdom of God and his righteousness, and everything else will be added. And it does not profit you to gain these things and then lose your soul. Keep winning.
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23: Good morning. The Chicago City Council signed off on a multi-billion dollar parking meter sale. Top negotiator of the deal, Alderwoman Pat Dowell, says the agreement is good for the city.
24: This is a good day for the taxpayers of the city of Chicago. We've made a poor deal inked in 2008 a little bit better.
23: The deal was passed yesterday by a vote of 46-3. As a result, Stone Peak Partners will buy the Chicago parking meters. The agreement calls for the city to get a $75 million transfer fee at closing. Chicago weather not as warm with periods of rain, high of 67. That's what's happening. I'm Perry Williams from the BIN Newsroom on the Sonia Blakey Morning Show on Inspiration 1390.
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0: Good morning. This is Karen.
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0: Oh, God has been good to me. I'm just telling you, I cannot just tell it all, but just simply waking me up this morning, keeping my family, friends, siblings in the land of the living, God is just so good.
1: God is in the blessing business, ain't he?
0: Thank you.

Starting next Monday, perfect time on the cash busting $1,000 with these gas prices and food prices and everything that's going up. $1,000 could be yours starting Monday. I'll be sure to share more details. Right now, it's Daryl Walls, PJ Morton, Able.

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1: I want you to know, long as I got King Jesus, I don't need nobody else. 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
0: Keeping God's people on the move.

Gotta get you through that traffic. Man, Chicago traffic is a trip, right? Whether it's the Bishop Ford, which is crazy right now, the Dan Ryan, 290 West Side Saints. We gotta get you through safely. I'm Sonya Blakey, Inspiration 1390. Music of Power and Praise. Expect some rain today with a high near 70 degrees. We'll get into those top trending stories on a winning Wednesday right now at CJLMS with the Praise Mix of the Day.

0: by so fast. Every weekday morning, it's a Fresh Praise Mix. 8 a.m., 10 minutes to go in. On the way in, thank you so much, DJ LMS. He really be putting the work in. I'm Soja Blakey. It's Fresh in 1390, Music of Power and Praise. Coming up, Chicago's own Kitty Lewis, One Voice, God Did It, coming in at number one on the gospel charts. Congrats, Kenny. We got some Ricky Dillard on this hump day Wednesday, last day of September. That's so crazy to me. Top trending stories, congratulations to the White Sox. They defeat the Astros. Yay. Elected officials are rallying against a proposed rate hike from People's Gas. Please stop that from happening. Those are some of your top trendings. You could also follow us at Inspiration 1390. Follow me, Sonya Blakey. Check out the Praise Break of the Day. We did something special on the south side of Chicago, thanks to Garrett Popcorn. Traffic up next.
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0: Good morning. Thanks for calling Inspiration 1390. It's Sonia. What's your name?
1: Bertha.
0: Hey, Bertha. Bertha, you blessed and highly favored, aren't you?
1: Absolutely.
0: Absolutely. What's the good word for today? What you feeling good about right now?
1: Just feeling good about life today. Glad to be alive.
0: Amen. Sister Bertha.

going to talk about how she prayed and she won the victory. Man, God can do anything. The intercessors came through. God came through and it all worked out. We'll get into it right after this. Ricky Dillard, Open My Eyes on Inspiration 1390.

0: This is Shamika Norman. How are you?
1: Good, Shamika. You calling to tell me about the time your prayer got answered?
0: Yes. Okay, so in September 13th last year, my left side thyroid had grew to 182 centimeters. And so I had to have surgery. It had to be surgically removed. And the intercessors at my church started praying for me. And of course, it was removed, but I did not have a voice. They said that my voice would never come back. It won't come back for 2 years. And they prayed and they prayed, and my voice came back within 1 week.
1: Wow.
0: And praise God for that. And I'm not on any medication.
1: Wow.
0: None.
1: That's
0: whatsoever.
1: God.
0: I'm healthy.
1: That is,
0: yes.
1: God.
0: Yes.
1: The power of prayer. Won't he,
0: yes,
1: do it, Shamika?
0: Yes, he will. He definitely will.
1: Yeah, God knew that you had something to say. The devil tried to shut you down, but God said, not so.
0: Yes, he did. Exactly.
2: 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I got to do something different. And I think that different thing is starting to understand that, like, your child is not doing this on purpose.
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0: Victorious.
1: Yes.
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0: Thank you so much for joining us today for a Wellness Wednesday with holistic expert Dr. Kim. And this is a special time, a special week that you reflect. Tell us why, Dr. Kim.
1: Absolutely. I reflect on the wonderful, loving legacy of my mom, Dr. Apostle, pastor, teacher, host, Joanne Allen Long. Such a wonderful person, a generous person, and a person that I want to make sure I honor this week and always.
0: All right, we'll get into that topic with Dr. Kim on this Wellness Wednesday.

0: So happy you joined us today for a Wellness Wednesday. It's Sonia Blakey. Cannot do it, though, without holistic expert Dr. Kim. She has the knowledge. She has the wisdom. That's why she's on with me every Wednesday. And this week is a very special week for you, Dr. Kim. Can you just take us back to, you know, to your mom, the late Dr. Joanne Long?
1: Absolutely. The amazing, the wonderful apostle, pastor, teacher, host, Joanne Allen Long. Always this month, sometimes, you know, I have good days and sometimes I have challenging days, but knowing that I loved her and we all loved her as much as we did helps me along the way. But it's her birthday month as well as Ovarian Cancer Awareness Month. A lot of us know that she was diagnosed with this disease, and given less than 2 months to live, but with faith, friends, loved ones, food, health, and wellness, she lives until she was ready to go. And that was outside of 2 years of her 2 months death sentence.
0: Wow. I definitely love your mom. We had an opportunity to work with your mom as well on the show. What was it? Let's Talk About
1: Marriage and the Family.
0: Marriage and the Family. Yeah. Yes. That was that show.
1: And she had God's Word for Today.
0: Yeah, yeah. Everybody remembers that. And we want to talk about maybe some of the symptoms, things that we should look out for as it relates to ovarian cancer.
1: Sure. First, I want to talk about feeling constantly bloated, having a lot of digestive issues, discomfort in your tummy and your pelvic area, needing to pee a lot and often, and then feeling full as soon as you eat. These are some of the symptoms. Also, you might have like itching or burning or certain sensations in your reproductive system that you may want to get checked out as well. But these are just some of the symptoms that you want to start looking at. And we know our body. We all know our bodies. So when we begin to feel and see different and it's constant and it's chronic, please go get yourself checked out. This particular disease, a lot of times, is not diagnosed until it's third and fourth stage.
0: I see. Okay. Here with Dr. Kim, we're talking about ovarian cancer, and we want to come back and talk about things that we can do once, you know, these symptoms arise, things that we can do to provide care and comfort, because you did it with your mom as she was going through her process. So we want to share, we want you to share that experience with us here.
1: I will do
0: on
1: it.
0: A Wellness Wednesday.
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Hey, good morning, Sonia Blakey. This is Valda. Can you play some Smokey Norfol? No matter what it is, just some Smokey Norfol. Thank you. Have a blessed day.

0: Good morning. Happy Winning Wednesday. Who's this?
1: This is Daphne. How are you?
0: Daphne, tell me why you're a winner.
1: You know why I am a winner? You really want to know why I am a winner? Because Jesus is Lord. He woke me up this morning, even though I had this sciatic pain in my leg, but I'm pushing forward because he is Lord.

0: Thank you so much for joining us today for a Wellness Wednesday with holistic expert Dr. Kim. And this is a special time, a special week that you reflect. Tell us why, Dr. Kim.
1: Absolutely. I reflect on the wonderful, loving legacy of my mom, Dr. Apostle, pastor, teacher, host, Joanne Allen Long. Such a wonderful person, a generous person, and a person that I want to make sure I honor this week and always.
0: All right, we'll get into that topic with Dr. Kim on this Wellness Wednesday.

0: Thank you so much for listening in this morning to a Wellness Wednesday. It's Sonia Blakey with holistic expert Dr. Kim. We pray that you are learning a lot and taking on these strategies to live long and to live strong. And this month is Ovarian Cancer Awareness Month. Then Dr. Kim is sharing her personal experience about her mom, Dr. Joanne Long. And you mentioned that when your mom was diagnosed, they only gave her 2 months to live with ovarian cancer, correct?
1: When Dr. Joanne Long received this diagnosis, all we knew was that we were going to give it all we had for her to live a good life, a quality of life. So, of course, the faith was there, the family was there, the friends was there, the prayer was there, but the intention of nutrition was very key and very important. I began to prepare all of her meals. Any herbs, teas, supplements, or support she needed was given. She lived over 2 years outside of that diagnosis. Wow. And she herself was someone who wanted to make sure others did not suffer some of the things that she had to suffer. So she did donate generously to a organization at Rush Hospital. And I appreciate that, because she said as many souls that she can even save through the process, that she was going to do that. And that's why this is such an honor to be on the station and say, Mom, we see you. We thank you. We thank you for all your life's work. And we are making people aware of ovarian cancer and still giving them support.
0: Well, thank you so much, Kim. I know, you know, this is probably a tough moment for you to share this, but we're here for you as you honor your mom and her legacy. If we want to learn more about, ways of preventing, or, you know, things that we can do if we do get that diagnosis, what should we do? How can we contact you?
1: I would love to talk about intervention and prevention with all types of cancer, but especially this ovarian. And that's making sure of early detection and just doing healthy things like rest and sleep. Apostle Mom didn't always rest and sleep like she could have, because she, you know, that generation, they love to go, they love to church, they love to work. But you all rest like we talked about before, rest, restore, repeat, and make sure you're taking care of yourself. She was a good eater, a healthy eater. She always made healthy choices. And I'm glad her life was extended, but we're here to make sure your life is extended as well.
0: That's great. All right. 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Thank you so much, Dr. Kim.
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Working on me. Good morning, Sonya Blanky. I would like for Donnie McClurkin to be played. Speak to my heart, oh Lord. Give me a holy word. Thank you much. I love listening to you on the ride to work every day. So keep up the good work. God bless.

What's up, everybody? It's Lisa Noel Smith, and it's a winning Wednesday. Listen, let me tell you how to win. Be your authentic self. Nobody can beat you being you. And the best way to win is being the best you that you can be. I believe you got this. Let's win on this Wednesday.

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1: But I want everyone to get up on your feet for this.

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Good morning, Sonya Blakey, 1390 AM. I would like for you to play, I believe it's Eddie James, Lord, You've Been So Faithful. If you can play that, I would appreciate it. Happy Friday. Have a great weekend. God bless you all.

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3: You're manifesting bad apples. Help them see examples. We have to be in the vanguard. We have to be the example. We are the light of the world. Someone say amen. But we have to be able to get where they are. It says in chapter 2, verse number 8, and the angel of the church in Smyrna, these things say, saith the first and the last, which was dead and alive, I know thy works. This is that persecuted church. I gave you a label. I gave you a label for the first one that was a careless church. This would be the crown church. Because they endured suffering and poverty, they were a persecuted church. But did you notice that there is no compromise at all? Why is that? I'll tell you why. Because when a person who loves the Lord goes through persecution, all they can do is lean on Jesus because they don't have no help nowhere else. They tried all the other help and they don't have any strength. So they depend totally and squarely on him. You are the source of my strength, Lord. You are the strength of my life. You are my son. You are my shield. You are my buckler. I don't have any strength in and of myself. A persecuted church remains connected to the vine until deliverance comes. So God has no word of compromise for them, but he did give them a word of challenge, and what is that? Remain faithful. And I'm telling some of you all, remain faithful. I don't care what is happening in your life. I'm not trying to minimize it. It's rough to deal with people who misuse you, malign you, discredit you. Maybe it's a loved one that you care a lot about. Remain faithful. God is able. Shout hallelujah. He said, I'll give you the crown of life, and you will not be hurt by the second death. There's a third. By the way, that church had no problems with respect to compromise, even though they were being persecuted. There's a third church, though. You find that in chapter 2, verse number 12. That church is the church of Pergamum or Pergamos. And that church was a church that was married to the world. They were that kind of church that were blending with the religions of the world and the false teachings and the idolatry. That's one of the churches you would call and characterize people that want to fit in. They want to be part of the culture. And in fact, they are. What is the challenge? Repent. Repent. By the way, did you notice as you read the word of God, because you don't have enough time to go through this in detail, but as you read each and every challenge that the Lord gives to the Spirit of the living God, he always gives them an out. There is no temptation that cometh upon you that is not common to men, but God is what? Faithful, in that he won't allow you to be tempted above that you're able, but with every temptation shall make a way of escape. Always. Always. I don't care how far down you are. There's an option. God always has a hand to lift you out. Someone say amen. Then is the church of Thyatira. Verse number 18. You'll find that in chapter number 2. And unto the angel of the church in Thyatira write, these things saith that the Son of God, who hath his eyes like unto a flaming fire, and his feet is like fine brass. Why is he using those phrases? Because he has an all-seeing, all-penetrating eye, and he is everywhere where you think he's not. He knows everything. I know thy works and your charity and your service and your faith and your patience and your works and the last to be more than the first. But I have a few things against you, because you have suffered this Jezebel spirit to get into your house, and this Jezebel spirit has manifested this immorality. That Jezebel, you know what a Jezebel spirit is? It's a controlling spirit. It's a powerful spirit. Remember the prophet? He saw great miracles, and then the Jezebel had him crying. He wanted to kill himself after the Jezebel spirit. These Jezebel spirits are powerful. But the Jezebel spirit is a spirit that loves sin. Did you hear what I said? They're not trying to get above sin. They love sin. So what they try to do is hide it, cover it up, or just blend into it. Do you think those kind of spirits are out there in churches? Do you think so? Repent. We're now talking about chapter 3 now. We're moving to chapter 3. We're talking about the church called Sardis. These things saith he that hath seven spirits of God. There it is, seven again. Remember, seven spirits of God. He's talking about individual spirits? No, he's talking about the all-seeing, all-knowing God who's perfect. He sees it all. That precious, awesome, omniscient Holy Spirit. And the seven stars, I know thy works. Thou hast a name that thou liveth. But they are what? I think I told you, I gave you a title for some of these churches. I said Ephesus is a careless church. The Smyrna church is a crown church because of their suffering. The Pergamos church is a compromising church. The Thyatira church is a corrupt church. And Sardis is a fruitless church. They don't have any fruit. There's no life. There's no growth. There's no joy. There's no productivity. Repent. Turn back, is what he's saying. I'll make you a pillar in the temple of my God. Then there was this great church, which is the crowning example of the blessings of the Lord. This church called Philadelphia, chapter 3, verses 7 through 13. It says that they kept the word and they did not deny him at all. They are the faithful church. You could say that they are that missionary church, that church that's always reaching beyond the break. They're going beyond just trying to be satisfied, but they're trying to reach someone else so that they can be satisfied. They're an evangelistic church. They're not internally focused, but they're externally driven to see people come to the Lord Jesus Christ. Do you think their church is like that? Thank God for that spirit in this house. Then finally, the foolish church. That church of Laodicea. You find that in chapter 3, verses 14 through 22. This is probably by far the worst of all. Unto the angel, verse 14 of the church of Laodicea write, these things saith unto the Amen, the faithful and the true witness, the beginning of the creation of God. I know thy works, that thou art neither what? Cold nor hot. I wish you were one or the other. But because you're not either, I vomit you. What is the problem with a lukewarm church? And let's make an application, a lukewarm person. Well, how do you feel about that? They don't have a stand on nothing. Sin starts pervading the atmosphere of their family. They tolerate it. They don't have a position. After all, that's my daughter. Let alone she's doing everything under the sun that's not of God. You don't want to challenge. You don't want to discipline. You don't want to do the work of the ministry. Do you know a pastor is supposed to correct? A pastor is supposed to teach. A pastor, a messenger, a true leader of the body of Christ is not trying to be your friend at the expense of helping you. This kind of church, they're so lukewarm. They're not hot nor cold. They don't have a stand for nothing. Whatever. It's an apathetic church. They'll let all the mess of the world just blend right into the church. They don't have any position on anything. They're apathetic. But here's the point, saints of God, as we come to our conclusion on these churches. Whether you're a cold Orthodox church, an Orthodox church, or a suffering church, a church married to the world, a church tolerating sin, a church dead, a church faithful, or a church that's apostate, that means they've fallen back. That's the Laodicean church. Did you notice that all of these churches, God is still in the midst of? Did you notice that? He's not sending forth an accusatory finger and saying, I'm no longer with you. See, you have to understand that every church has a little bit of some of this and probably all of them. But remember, I told you, you may ask the question, well, how do you know which church it is? What is the predominant theme? What is the church really doing? Is the church principally a dead church? Do you know some people have left their churches for that reason? There's nothing moving. There's nothing going forward. On the other hand, churches that are moving mightily by God are exciting places to be in. Say amen. Say amen. So all of these are real churches, and they're churches in every period of time in life. Every one of them God loves. And how do you know them? You know them, as the Bible says, by their fruit. You shall know them by their fruitfulness. And can I give an example of fruitfulness? Fruitfulness may not always be good fruit. You're manifesting bad apples. There are not good examples. Help them see examples. If they don't know, you can't go where you don't know. We have to be in the vanguard. We have to be the example. We are the light of the world. Someone say amen. But we have to be able to get where they are too. And so the dominant theme and influence of these churches gave the character of those churches. And God, through the presence of the power of the Holy Spirit, was saying, fix it. Fix it. And he's telling us the same thing, saints. Work out your own salvation with fear and trembling. For it's God who's working in you, both the will and the doing of his good pleasure. And then, at the end of chapter 3, we go directly into heaven. And that's when we're going to pick up next week. When we go into chapter 4, we just ended the, as you see the outline, the things present, now the things of the future, chapter 4 through chapters 22 and beyond. Father, in Jesus' name, we thank you that you have given us your all-seeing, all-knowing, all-powerful eye. You pierce through our hearts. You are that double-edged sword, that word of God that divides between soul and spirit. And you discern the thoughts and the intent of our hearts, O God. Help us, shape us, make us, mold us more pliable to your purposes and your plan. And we thank you and praise you that you've been patient and long-suffering with us, that you'll never leave us, you'll never forsake us. In Jesus' name.
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1: The views and opinions expressed in the following program do not reflect the staff or management of Inspiration.

0: I feel a little better than that. I feel something. Okay, yeah, I feel a little bit better. I feel all right now. All right, yeah.
1: What's up, believers? It is Wednesday. We're right in the middle of the week. It's also our last day of September. And to all my family and friends, I want you to join me in wishing and praying for warm weather until at least December. It's your girl, Tamara Fair, on the air, and I am super excited about today. No hot topics, no none of that. We got three fantastic segments of guests talking about great things, giving you resources, news you can use, if you will. But I want to say to you, may your last day of September bring you peace, smiles, joy, and be grateful. You know, and nothing like a thankful heart, right? You wake up, you think about all the things that have gone wrong. I want you, and I'm encouraging, in fact, I'm challenging you to make a list of all the things that have gone right. If my prediction is correct, I bet you that gone right list outweighs the gone wrong. But you know what? We're going to get it right today. We came to do one job, and that is to ignite you, excite you, and enlighten you. Y'all, don't go nowhere. We have way more to share right here on Inspiration 1390. It's the Brunch Bunch.
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1: Y'all, it is time to get raw. Speaking of raw, raw beauty is in the building. Our first guest comes from a family that has shaped Chicago's beauty industry for 60, that's 60 years. She's a beauty and aesthetic professional carrying on her mom's legacy. I want you guys to please welcome back from your school of beauty culture, LaGina Lala Kane.
2: Yeah.
1: She is no stranger to the brunch.
2: No, I'm not.
1: Thank you so much for returning. We truly appreciate it. Every time I see you, you just get more and more beautiful.
2: Oh, I love you. You know you're my mentor.
1: Oh, thank you so much. And you brought some more fabulous ladies and gents with you today. I want you to introduce each one of them, if you will, and say hi when she says, "What's up?"
2: So we have my beautiful cousin, Miss Panache Perkins.
3: Hey.
2: And my beautiful auntie and our matriarch of our family, Miss Dr. Dixon.
4: Hello,
1: Dr. Dixon. And of course, you've got
2: I got my mentor for sure, Mr. Pete Willis here, Marion Willis.
1: Oh, right.
5: Yeah, right here at the Brunch Bunch.
1: And you know what? Peter's no stranger to the Brunch Bunch either.
2: No.
1: Right. But for our newbies, welcome, welcome, welcome. Now, you guys have a family business that has been going on for 60 years. I tell my daughter all the time, I just want to look at the checks and one day, from heaven, see, 135 years and counting.
2: Right? Oh, no, that's right.
1: I'm playing in heaven. You see that, right?
5: Yes.
1: So, LaGina, 60 years is a milestone. Tell us about your school of beauty culture and what makes it Chicago's longest running, privately owned, I'm going to say this, black-owned beauty.
2: Yes. Well, I'm going to speak a little bit, and I'm going to give it to my cousin Panache because she can speak on it way better. But what I can say is my aunt, Dr. Dixon, she started, before it became your school of beauty culture, it was Mildred's Beauty College on the west side of Chicago. Mm. And she actually was the second black woman to own a beauty school. And from there, she eventually it evolved into your school of beauty culture. And that's where my mom comes in. They became partners within that business. And they had that business. We were in Bronzeville for 30 years.
1: Mm.
2: And so from that point, now we're at a new location on Canal and Roosevelt. We just moved there last week. And my cousin, who is now the director and the CEO, Miss Panache Perkins, she has taken the business and just completely evolved it and transformed it, and we're just so proud. Yeah.
1: Well, I can tell you that pride does not just resonate within your family. We too are very proud. Panache, take it away. First, let me say that you look amazingly flawless.
3: Oh, yeah. Stop it. I mean, it takes one to know one.
1: Well, thank you.
3: Okay, so I appreciate that so much. I'm just super excited to be here. I'm so grateful. I listen to you guys all the time. So to be here and to represent our business and represent Dr. Mildred Dixon's legacy in such a way, I'm super excited.
1: I'm excited too. So now this started with two sisters, right?
3: Yes.
1: Dr. Mildred Dixon, which we have in the house, a legend, a mother, and Miss Lillian Perkins Rollins. Now tell us about the vision that inspired you and your sister to actually bring this and birth it.
6: We've always been into the hair business,
1: mm-hmm.
6: all of my whole family. Basically, we style hair, cut hair, fresh curl hair. We did all hair services since we were able to walk and talk, really.
3: And Dr. Dixon is still doing that today.
1: Are you serious?
6: It's been our
1: That's
6: hustle
1: amazing.
6: In our family. It's a gift that we have with our hands. To do hair.
1: Well, your hair looks incredible. And you know what? It is important that you represent well the brand that you are promoting. Because if I go to a nail tech and her nails are toe up, excuse me. You can't do my nails.
2: Oh,
1: I gotta
2: that's
1: get
2: right.
1: All right.
2: Yes.
1: But you all represent the embodiment of what beauty should and does look like.
3: Thank
2: Absolutely.
3: You. We
2: Thank
3: appreciate
2: you.
3: That. You know, even if we instill that in our students as well, you know, however you want things to come to you, you must represent that first.
1: Absolutely.
3: You must represent Absolutely. That. Exude it. Yes.
1: You know, I get so annoyed when I see other, like, yesteryear photos of our culture and mm-hmm. how beautifully we represented ourselves, and then to look at the airport and see the pajamas and
2: the bonnet.
1: I'm like, you know what?
2: Look
1: Even if you don't want to have a career in beauty school, just go so you can know what to do with beauty. Right?
2: Exactly. Yes. Exactly.
1: Every time you walk out the door. So I love that this is a family legacy, now led by CEO Panache Perkins. Mm-hmm. And so with you and even your daughter are involved now, what is the vision for growth?
2: My daughter is speaking.
1: Oh, actually. Your daughter.
2: Yeah. Yes, okay. Which is Miss Lily C's granddaughter.
1: Okay. Mm-hmm.
2: So she's a part of the business as well.
1: Well, what is the vision? Because you know what? We do need those young people's ideas in order to take it, not only tech savvy to the next level, but also bring it to birth, like social media.
5: Right.
1: And just become a mogul on social media. So what's the vision?
2: Well, I would say for my daughter, so again, growing up in the beauty industry like I did, she took on to hair very early. So she started doing her own hair at like 9 and then started taking clients, her friends, at 12. And so I always said to her, because my aunt always taught us that you can always fall back on hair. You can get a job, you can go to school, get a degree, but hair is always going to be something that you can fall back on. Mm-hmm. So I told her at 16, if you're still doing hair and if you're still interested, you're going to our beauty school and you're going to get your license. Mm-hmm. And I'm grateful that I spoke that into her, because now she's 23 and she's working in the school and she's becoming a student teacher and she's fulfilling her grandmother's legacy and being a part of the business and working under my cousin. And I think she's a great mentor for her. So that's the vision that I see for my daughter, and that's what she's bringing. But again, Panache can speak more on that.
3: I was going to say, girl, yeah, you did good on your baby, because that is one of my favorite mentees. Her daughter is amazing, and she's instilled a wonderful thing in her daughter. You're a wonderful mother.
1: Oh, thanks.
3: I'll definitely give that to you live on TV. Live on the radio.
1: You're still on TV.
5: So, Tammy. Go ahead. I'm sorry.
3: Oh, yeah, but for the vision of your School of Beauty Culture, currently we're just in phase one, right? I have 7 phases of what we are going to do and how we're going to change the vision of beauty within Chicagoland area. You know, as you spoke earlier, you spoke about how you can see these girls, they're going down the airport and they're looking like last night. They're not giving what they should be giving, right? Mm-hmm. So what we do at Your School of Beauty Culture, we remind them that in order to be the best for yourself, you have to represent yourself all day.
1: Yes. Yeah.
3: At night, in the morning, when you go to sleep. That's why sometimes I like to wear a little weave, because I want to wake up cute.
1: Okay.
3: I want to be like, oh, girl, look at you, right?
1: It does something to you internally, right?
3: It does.
2: Exactly.
3: It does.
2: Exactly.
3: And, you know, even with those different things that we have, like even with wearing bonnets, I honestly think that right now that people are in protest. Everyone wants to have, they want to be themselves. But you can be yourself on a different level. Why not be, and I'm going to use Lala's brand, why not be poised while doing it?
2: Yes.
3: Why not be poised while doing it? Mm-hmm. You can definitely do that. You can be in protest, but be in protest and be poised with it. Be cute. Why not?
1: Y'all are dropping some jewels.
2: Some jam time.
1: Just keep it cute. Can I get some? Yes.
2: Yes.
1: Now, with every woman that has the vision of beauty, you definitely need a man. So you brought one with you.
2: Oh, yes.
3: What a handsome one. Yes.
1: So, Mr. Peter, you are here representing these fabulous ladies.
5: Mm-hmm.
1: And, you know, I know for a fact that you have a deep love for hair care and beauty as well.
5: That's right, yeah. So, you know, my journey began, I'm an alumni, 45 years ago on 16th Street. But here's the story. I met Mildred when my grandfather had a church at 4213 West Madison. I would have a little red wagon and we'd go pick up those bottles. You know, they got 5 cents back then. And I would always go and bother them in the school. Anybody got bottles? Anybody got bottles? And because we were raising funds for children camp. So I met her, it was actually 6 mil, and then I met her again in 1984. Her daughter, Cheryl, we all was working at Blue Cross Blue Shield. She said, hey, I want you to meet my mom. Come on over to this party. I don't even do a party. So I went over to the party, and Mildred came up to me then. She's a flirter, too. I'm letting you know it. Don't let that 93 fool you, okay?
3: She is active.
5: So she took my hands and said, these are hands for a hairstylist, a hairdresser. God's going to do great things with your hands. Mm-hmm. I said, really? Mm-hmm. I said, my grandfather was a barber. My mom was a barber. I wasn't thinking to go that phase. But anyway, when I met her, I quit Blue Cross Blue Shield cold turkey. At that time,
1: she prophesied your new life, not your now life.
5: Listen, and my grandmother I was living with in those days, she was like 80-something before she passed at 90-something. But she said, look, it's in your blood, man. we are a family of entrepreneurs. Now, our business was more church and real estate. But when I met her, cold turkey. I promise you, I went from $55,000 a year to couldn't afford a hot dog.
1: Wow.
5: And I went to school from like 9 o'clock to 2 o'clock. Then they had a salon on Massasoit, Legina Salon.
2: It was named after me.
5: Yeah.
2: Yes.
5: And I would go over there for all the styles, and I would shampoo. You couldn't do anything up front till you did the back bar. So I had to shampoo 150 heads. So
1: what?
5: Anyway, yes, I didn't know every
1: still to this day.
5: I promise you, that was
1: I'm saying, how long did it take you to do 150 heads?
5: 6 weeks. There were 13 stylists there. I work from 3 o'clock to midnight.
1: You sure you ain't AI?
5: So then I, you know, and I graduated in 8 months. My first job was with Floyd Kenyatta and Revlon. I left that school, left that business. They flew me to New York. And ever since then, I've been more on an international, national basis. But hair care is important.
1: Yeah.
5: When we think about African Americans, when we go back to the early 1900s, 1817, actually, when we were going through the Civil War, we always dressed.
1: Always.
5: Our hair was coiffed. Our pants were pressed. Our shirts was crisp. Women and men represented a culture that wanted to elevate. And with that came faith and understanding. So what I have done and with Mildred and them, and then she actually opened a franchise up at Gold Bless back in the day.
1: Wow. Yes,
5: and I used to do the production for them. So this is a family affair, but it's also people that come to learn. We want them to leave with three things. One, understanding where you're from.
1: Yes.
5: Second, what's greater than you? I used to go and do lectures. I said, you know, I met people that were millionaires, and I've spoken to 5 millionaires and 1 billionaire, and they said nothing would be if I didn't know the Lord.
1: That's right.
5: If I didn't have a higher purpose of helping others. This school, matter of fact, I'm going to do this. Mildred allowed me to come and pay as I went because I didn't have any money back then.
1: Oh, wow.
5: Yeah, and took me in and under. And, you know, I got to meet the Trevor Sorbys of life, the Floyd Kenyattas, Olive Bensons, all these big people. I used to produce the Proud Lady Show and the, what's the show in Atlanta?
3: Brother Brothers
5: show for Mr. T and them. So okay. It's been a really exciting thing for me. It has helped me. It has taken me many places. I've done training all over the world. But one of the latest things I did around the 90s, I went to Trinidad and Tobago, East and West Indies, and we began building a core relationship of bringing in American black products, which they had to bring them in tubs so that they can hire people. So for this, your School of Beauty, it's been a staple in the community.
1: You didn't see that life change trajectory coming.
5: Come on. No. No.
1: Well, you know what? That story is compelling and amazing, and it all started with this family legacy. And now they are making the ancestors proud.
5: Yeah. Come on now. Next level.
1: And so we got the big news. We got a grand opening and a new campus. Tell us about it and what it means for the school's future.
3: Well, our new campus is at 600 West Roosevelt Road. We're located on the second floor. Our campus is beautiful. It is truly artistic because when you walk in, you can feel the spirit of art.
1: Because hair and beauty is an art, right?
3: It is an art form. And we are artists, right? So when you walk in, you feel like you are in the right place, and you leave out like you're in the right place. The same as my Uncle Pete, and I lovingly call him Uncle Pete. He is my uncle by the Lord. But
7: we all cousins.
3: Yes.
5: Come on, Jess.
3: But I am also a graduate. I am a graduate from 2005 as a cosmetologist, as a cosmetology instructor, 2010. Beautiful Legina Kane, also lovingly known as Lala. She is a graduate from 2004, actually.
1: Everybody's
3: 2004.
1: Licensed.
3: So we are all licensed.
1: Legitimate.
3: Not only are we legitimate, we are business owners. We are entrepreneurs. We teach people how to be the best part of themselves and also how to build a brand. You are a brand. Everything you do is a brand. You know that, Tamara. Look at you. Okay.
5: Oh, you know it. You better know it.
3: You are a brand. That's what we do. We teach everyone how to be the best part of themselves because it's in you. You're born. When you were born, he didn't make any mistakes. So why should you believe that there's a mistake in it, right?
1: Amen.
3: And you must stand in everything that you are.
1: Well, honey, you guys are standing on business up
3: all
1: in here.
3: All the time.
1: And I love it.
3: Stepping on next.
1: Talk to me about the grand opening. What does it look like? How can people come? What do they need to do?
3: So
1: what's
3: we
1: going
3: actually,
1: on?
3: So we actually just had our grand opening on Saturday.
5: Yeah, yeah, yeah.
3: Yes,
1: it's
3: yes.
1: grand and open.
3: It is grand and open. Dr. Dixon got to do something that she's always dreamed to do, which is cut a ribbon.
7: Oh wow! Congratulations!
1: Oh God. Thank you, Jesus.
3: With a big scissor, with a big old shears.
1: Mouth to me that she had an age that I can't believe.
3: Yeah. 93.
1: Oh, no. Don't worry about it. You'll never get it from me.
7: Dr. Dixon put her hand up. She said, "Don't you tell my business." But
1: all
7: you know
1: I'm
7: what?
1: Saying is, well,
5: you should share that. This is.
7: That's right. That's right.
1: I understand.
7: Dr. Dixon, I had the pleasure of visiting the original campus when your sister was alive because I just got off the phone with somebody you've probably been knowing 60 years, Otis McLaurin.
5: Yeah.
7: Yes, I just got off the phone with him and when your sister was alive. Years ago, we came to the school and he talked to you and he speaks very highly of you and your sister in the school. And I got some funny stories he told me about your sister back in the day, too.
5: Oh, yeah. Lily.
1: That actually perked her up.
5: Lily.
1: I don't want to talk a lot. I'm about my business. It'll talk for me. Yeah. Look, ladies, I am so excited. So now, what are your hours? How can people come?
7: Enroll. Yeah.
3: Enroll today. 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Our phone is always on. We take voice emails. We will do what we need to do to help you be the best you. You can come on campus. We are open from 9 a.m. until 7 p.m. I do have morning classes, which are from 9:30 a.m. to 4 p.m. We have part-time schedules available as well. If you are already out there and you're out there working a little, like my grandmother says, a bootlegger. If you are out there bootlegging, come on over, right? Let us work around your schedule because what we want you to be is great. We don't want anyone to take away anything that God has already said that's is yours. Right. So come on over. Let us do the right by you and get you enrolled. Also, yes, and if you're looking for evening classes, you wouldn't believe it, but we got those too. So come on in for the evening classes. We are so ready to help you truly show you what your school of beauty culture can create from what you have already got in you.
5: Join the professional side of the street.
1: Building careers.
5: There you go.
1: Building a culture. I love it. Uncle Peter, thank you so much for coming.
5: It's a pleasure seeing you again.
1: The next level, new legacies. I'm looking forward to everything. And listen, you have been delightful. Keep doing what you're doing. And thank you for doing it and bringing your family in. Lala, I can't wait to see you again. Y'all, give it up.
5: Yeah. Can I say something,
7: Tammy?
5: This young lady went from being a lawyer to coming, taking over and helping her grandmother.
7: Oh, wow.
5: From Florida to Chicago some years ago.
1: So
5: she knows she's not a scratch. This is purpose, babe.
3: Yes. When you step into it, you have to step into it boldly.
1: Yes.
3: And that's it. So I thank my grandmother as the same as Pete. This woman has, and I thank her for giving it to me too. She knows when she sees greatness.
7: Yeah. Yes.
3: And she touches your hands and she says, "Ooh, I can feel it." And it's only because God has put that in her.
1: Yes.
3: So she knows, and she did the same for me.
7: I love it. I love it. Well, it's your School of Beauty, 60 years strong. Make sure you go to their website, and that is www.yourschoolofbeauty.com. Sign up, get your business started. Look, not only are you going to get a license and all that, you got a lawyer going to be back there giving you some legal advice.
1: Absolutely.
7: Listen, we got to keep this party rolling.
1: We got to keep this party rolling. And if you guys are not on following us right now on our socials, of course, that's Facebook for Brunch Bunch. And also on Tamara T. Fair. I definitely want you to join and tell your friends so you can see Brother Marcel in
7: this little midget chair. I'm down. Lord Jesus. Anyway you bless me, Lord, I'll be satisfied.
1: And you know what? It is divine because one of my very best friends, Patty, who is also an artiste, as you so poignantly put it, is online. She said, and this is the first time she's been online with us, right?
5: All right.
1: And she said, "How is God moving me to come in to a show that was directed in my industry?" So
5: come
1: God,
7: keep on doing it.
1: But you guys that are listening to us, don't move. Don't go nowhere. We got way more to share right here on Inspiration 1390. Yeah.

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0: Where's the action, Jackson?
1: I'll tell you what's going on. So what's going on is we would like to welcome back our next guest. She wears a lot of hats, which one, I just told her in the hallway, I didn't realize, but I'm glad to be connected with this title. She's a pastor, an entrepreneur, a real estate professional, and community leader, all grounded in her faith. Please welcome back to the Brunch Bunch, Whitney B. Hampton of the Whitmore Group. Welcome, welcome, Whitney.
0: You know, the first time you came, we were so impressed, and we still are impressed.
2: Thank you.
0: So, Whitney, you serve as a pastor, and you run a business, and you do all the other things Marcel just said. How does your faith shape the way that you lead your business?
2: I would say faith is everything, right? The Word tells us that faith, without faith, it is impossible to please God. Faith is the substance of things hoped for. Right?
1: You better talk about
2: so
1: it.
2: I am standing in hope. Everything that I have been able to accomplish, I think that these are answered prayers. Things that I spoke, things that others spoke, that I didn't even see, but God saw, right? God,
0: yes.
2: Purpose before I was even born.
1: Yes.
2: So it drives everything that I do. The delusional, we call it. I call it faith in it.
1: Mm-hmm.
2: So it sounds like it can't be done, but it can be.
1: Nothing is too impossible for God.
0: He is. Yes.
1: So, Whitney, you're a managing partner at the Whitmore Group, and we had your partner, Dominique Morgan, on earlier this week. And you're passionate about the South Side, which I ain't going to hold that against you. Talk about... Okay. All right, you passionate about your community,
2: that's
1: your
2: it,
1: people. Let's talk about real estate as a path to ownership and wealth for our community.
3: Yes, it's one of the easiest costs of entry, right? Lowest cost of entry, easiest in terms of being able to access it. And so it's about information, letting people know that it's accessible to us in the community. A lot of times when I think about us in high school or even in college, we're not being taught to go buy property. We're not being taught to go get the multi-unit,
1: mm-hmm.
3: to live in it and rent out other units to earn income and then leverage those property values for ourselves, right?
1: Yeah.
3: We talk about gentrification and we get upset about gentrification, but if we're the owners, we benefit when the property values go up. So it's teaching our community how to play the game and then playing the game in a way that not only benefits us, but is mutually beneficial for the community.
1: I love them.
0: I do too. Now, you talk about when you're the owner and gentrification, which usually the two scare, though gentrification usually scares owners,
3: mm-hmm.
0: but you got the power as the owner not
3: that's
0: to
3: it.
0: Sell
3: that's it
0: and to continue to shape your neighborhood and your community the way that you want it to be shaped.
3: That's
0: you know
3: it.
0: What I love about real estate,
3: what
0: you talk about, the easiest entry to wealth management,
3: mm-hmm.
0: being real estate. You don't have to have a college degree.
3: Nope. Mm-hmm.
0: You don't have to have any certifications. What you need to have is some tenacity and know-how. You know how need to a screw,
3: yep.
0: a hammer,
3: yep.
0: and to know when your tenants call you, who to call if that's not yourself. So I love that because a lot of people, college is not their forte.
3: That's it.
0: But wealth should be and can be.
3: For all of us.
0: Exactly.
3: And oftentimes we look at wealth as this far off idea and it's inaccessible to the majority of us. And that's just not true. Right. Even when we talk about faith, the God tells us to take dominion over the land.
1: Yeah.
3: So why are we not owning what's around us?
1: That's it.
3: We will fight in our communities about things we don't own.
1: Yeah.
0: Mm-hmm.
3: But let's defend and own our communities, because then we get to make the decisions that impact our communities. If we don't want certain businesses there, we have the right to say something when we own and expect to be heard.
1: It's crazy work to think you can control something you don't
3: that
1: have.
3: That you don't have no interest in.
1: I'm like, I would be hearing stories. We don't want this here. Buy the building.
3: Right.
1: Or somebody else going to buy it and do whatever they want
3: to
1: do.
3: Come on.
0: Like
3: so,
0: the league say, buy the block.
1: Buy the
3: That's
1: block.
3: That's it.
1: So a lot of women lead across many lanes like you do. What have you learned about purpose not fitting neatly into one title?
3: I think it is so important to understand that purpose is big. Your assignments are smaller. Your assignments differ throughout seasons, but the purpose remains the same, right? My purpose is to change lives, is to leave people, community, and places better than I found them. Now, that shows up in a variety of different ways, right? That shows up in ministry, that shows up in real estate, that shows up as a strategic growth officer. But the purpose is the same. The assignments just change.
0: You know, that voice of yours, it's pastoral. I don't care what else you do. It is definitely teaching. But you know what? You have so many talents that you could do something else.
3: Yeah.
0: And you could do that only, yeah, right? But mentorship and your heart of service is where you start and stop, right?
3: Yes, yes.
0: So pouring into young people is really big for you. So as a youth pastor, especially, why does that matter so much?
3: I don't want to sound cliche, but it's the truth. The young people are our future.
1: Yeah.
3: If we don't pour into them, then everything that we're upset about, it falls back to us. A lot of times we get mad at what we see young people doing, not recognizing that, one, they're emulating what they see.
1: Yeah.
3: And two, if we want to see something different from them, we have to give them something different to see. Mm. Right. So I am blessed to be a part of Inspire Her Chicago, which is a nonprofit organization that mentors young women. Of course, like you guys said, I'm also proud to be the youth pastor and executive of New Beginning Full Gospel Ministries in South Holland. And so I get firsthand access to young budding minds. And they got a lot of ideas. They are so creative. They have a lot of solutions if we listen to what they have to say and take them seriously.
0: And help build that resolve, yep, as opposed to criticizing the pathway to the resolve. I agree.
3: Because it's different, mm-hmm, right? We criticize what we don't know or what we don't understand without giving acknowledgement that you're the boots on the ground.
1: Yeah.
3: So how can I be upset with you for teaching me how to reach you?
1: Well, they can only be what they see, which we got some other guests in the studio. So I want to bring them in right now because I think this is a perfect segue. And now our next guest, and y'all are going to get hungry. We're talking to some of the best barbecue in Chicago. Yes. We want to welcome Jason Rogers and Jason Jr. of Wilma's Famous Barbecue. Welcome. And so Whitney just talked about youth being what they see, and you brought your son and you showing him how to be an entrepreneur. You brought him to the radio with you. Let's talk about why that's important.
4: Well, it's definitely important. Like she said, they're our future. You know, he's been working with the business since he was, what, eight years old?
1: Yeah. Oh, wow.
4: He's been working with the business. And
0: also, so needless to say, he's the best barbecuer in town.
5: Most definitely.
0: He is old.
3: He got it.
0: He got that down.
1: So, Jason, tell us the story of Wilma's for those who are living under a rock and never heard of it. Tell us the story of Wilma's Famous Barbecue. Where did it start, and who's Wilma?
0: That was great.
4: Well,
0: not Fred's wife.
1: Right.
4: Definitely Fred's wife. So, actually, the story, the backstory is I just took advantage of the opportunity. You know, my father owned Wilma's prior. He was the mayor of Dalton at the time.
1: Oh, okay.
4: And then, of course, he didn't have time to run it. It was just something he acquired and took it over because the business had went out of, the business had went out of business.
1: Right.
4: He took it over. He was the mayor. Approached the landlord, hey, I want to take this business over with this and this. I'm going to do this after my mayoral term or whatever. Mm-hmm. But cut a long story short, he never opened it up. Opened 2 days, closed 3 days, opened a couple days.
1: He was the mayor. He
4: was just doing something, yeah, you know. But he named it Wilma's. And, I don't even know why he named it Wilma's. Right? Tell you the truth.
0: You know, been Flintstone.
3: Yeah.
4: Right. So he was just like, I like, why you name Wilma's? He was like, I needed to give it a southern feel. So he was just like, he did
1: it's
4: that.
1: It's definitely a southern, right. Look, a southern prehistoric feel.
0: So what makes Wilma's Barbecue stand out of all the other barbecue places in town?
4: Because
0: the sauce.
1: Well, Jason Jr., tell us about the sauce. Why the sauce so good?
0: Don't give the ingredients away.
5: No.
1: I was going to take notes, though.
3: Tell them to buy it.
1: Right.
5: Yeah, definitely, number one. We'll be coming to store soon.
1: Yeah. Okay. So, congratulations.
5: Awesome. Really just, it's a homemade recipe. It's been came up with in the house. So, you know, it's definitely filled with love. And I just feel like it's real savory. It's, you know, it's the best sauce you could eat.
0: You've been eating it since 8.
5: Right.
0: Now, let's say, close your eyes. Can you make that sauce right now? in your head?
5: Definitely.
0: Okay.
1: So, Jason, either one of you, Lee, when people come to Wilma's, what should they order for the first time? What's going to keep them coming back? I know everything, but what's that number one thing?
4: I mean, well, our number one seller is rib tips, of course, because we're a barbecue house, you know. But also number two is like our turkey tips, which is just a grilled turkey thigh and sliced, you know, sliced thin, covered with sauce, of course.
5: Also our chicken, because like our chicken, you don't need the sauce. Mm. Flavors in the bread.
4: Yeah,
5: and
4: fried,
5: you know,
4: chicken, so yeah. That's a
0: heat too. So yeah, where is Wilma's located?
4: So we got...
3: Which one?
1: Right. Which one?
0: We want to flood all the locations. Right.
4: So we got, of course, Dalton was our original location. Okay. We originally started off in small mom and pop, which I feel we still are. But a little 1,200 square feet store on the side of the liquor store. And then we moved up the street, about a mile up the street, to a 3,500 square feet location. We built that out from scratch. And we also got a location in Matteson. And then we just closed our location downtown Chicago, which was 17 North Wabash. We relocating to South Loop right now.
0: That's awesome.
4: Yeah. So we took advantage of a better space in South Loop, ground level, which is on the second floor.
1: Yeah. But it was a place to be. It was a place to be. You know, had some good times in Wilma.
3: But also we all have.
5: Right.
4: But also we have Wilma's Famous Jerk. So we just opened that like month ago.
1: And where is that at?
4: And that's in Dalton, 633 East Sibley Boulevard.
0: This is awesome.
4: That we took the original location that Wilma started at and built it back out and turned to Wilma's Jerk Chicken.
1: I think Chicago may be the home of jerk right now. Everything in Chicago is jerk. Right. I don't even think I see this much jerk when I go to Jamaica. But I ain't mad at it because we love it. Yeah. You know?
0: We absolutely love it. And we also love Wilma's. People rave about, I don't know what the secret sauce is, but people rave about the food and the service. Mm-hmm. Service is a very important component when you talk about fast food, right? And even though it's not fast, it's fast to the customer. Right. It's not fast to the cooker.
5: Right. Mm-hmm. Correct.
0: Yes. So now, you.
1: Mm-hmm. Jason Jr.
0: I already know. I just want to say you. All right. Because I didn't want the people to know if it was Jason or Jason Jr. But okay, since you said Jason Jr. What do you see? Where do you see Wilma's going in the next 10 years?
5: Oh, I see Wilma's bigger than I can imagine. You know, because as of right now, we have a lot of locations that we planning on opening up in different areas, and also we plan on taking it out of the States. Soon, okay. You know, so
0: franchise opportunities, is that what I'm hearing?
5: Maybe. Okay. Right now we, you know, family owned every one of them. You know, I love that.
1: Expansion right. In the family, because it seems like you got your succession plan already laid out. You know,
4: yeah, we got a lot of other pending locations as well.
5: Yeah,
4: we got the I don't know if y'all, well, you know about the Wallace's Catfish Corner?
1: Yeah.
4: Yeah, we,
1: oh, yeah.
4: We got to tame that building.
1: Congrats. So about time. Yeah.
0: It
1: took
0: so long.
1: Now, you right, be careful with that big hole in the floor.
4: Yeah, we got to redo everything top to bottom. Yep.
1: But that's a awesome. Great location.
4: Yeah.
1: And I've had many good times in Wallace's with Wallace.
4: Right.
1: You know?
4: Okay.
1: But, yeah, so West Side.
0: Are you helping them with their expansion?
3: I am. Oh, I am.
0: You are. That's why you got that big Kool-Aid smile right there.
1: And I was going to come back to Whitney, too, because that's why I brought it all full circle.
3: Yeah.
1: Because your whole mission is to leave people in places stronger than you found them.
3: Yes.
1: So, of course, we can feel the energy that y'all are working together.
3: Yes.
1: Leave us with that and tell folks how to reach you. Give us a message for the people that are listening that are aspiring to live better, do better, start business.
3: One, everything you need is already on the inside of you, right? So get used to spending time with you. Discover you. Mm. And as you discover you, those gifts, those talents that were with you when you were born will begin to bubble up to the surface, right? Also, be willing to accept help.
0: Yeah.
3: As you are developing, get to know people that have been in the lane and space that you want to be in.
1: Yep.
3: And be willing to accept their mentorship. But always look for ways to be mutually beneficial to people.
1: Yep.
3: Don't always look for ways to take, but ask, how can I give? Mm-hmm. How can I give? And if you lead with how can I give, you will find people that are constantly wanting to give to you.
0: Yeah.
1: I love that.
0: I love the fact that you said accept help, because my sister's a nurse, and she often tells me about these stories where people come into the ER on their own volition,
6: yeah,
0: and then immediately start questioning the doctor,
6: yeah,
0: and then want to leave. What'd you come here for? Same thing with mentorship.
1: Mm-hmm.
0: If you came to a mentor who has actually gone and set off the landmines, mm-hmm, and is now trying to save you from setting off your own landmines, question somebody else.
6: Yeah.
1: That's it. I love it.
3: And know that you're going to be uncomfortable.
0: Yes.
3: And get used to being uncomfortable. A lot of times we don't like to be challenged. We don't like to be told, well, this is not the right way to do this. You need to show up differently.
1: We got to be more AI. Nobody want to listen to nobody. We're going to go on ChatGPT right now.
6: Right.
3: And not recognizing that ChatGPT is built by what we put into it.
1: Right.
0: Exactly. That part.
1: So you said discover you, and it immediately hit me. Some people have to rediscover themselves.
6: Yeah.
1: And so that is a good word. Let's give it up for Whitney, the Whitmore Group, Whitney B. Hampton. Thank you for joining us on the Brunch Bunch. Yes, ma'am.
0: You said that we were going to be hungry. And I don't know about y'all, but now they have made me hungry.
1: I just wish they would have brought some lunch. Millie Frick, when you bring food, people bring lunch. The Frick Effect is in the building.
3: I could go for some chicken tips right now.
1: When he was talking.
0: Chicken tips.
3: Oh, they're so good.
0: Y'all keeping secrets over there?
1: I said what's the top things you should order. They ain't go through the whole menu because they got soul food. They got great side.
0: Chicken tips.
3: They're so good.
1: We going to get us some.
4: From the jerk up here.
1: Okay. Oh, man. Yeah. Well, listen, we want to give it up for Jason Rogers Jr., owner of Wilma's Famous Barbecue, Chicago area barbecue brand, and Wilma's Jerk Chicken.
6: Yes.
1: That's just open. And you know what, believers? We want you to flood Whitney's website, thewhitmoregroup.com, and we want you to go to every Wilma's location. Restaurants don't survive past, what is it?
0: Five years.
1: 5 years. And his son been cooking since he's 8, and I know it wasn't 5 years. He's 10 years in the game, that means they're doing something right.
6: Go to
1: Wilma's Barbecue. They got several locations. You can look them up, Google them. Don't ask ChatGPT. They may send you to the Flintstones. I don't know.
0: Exactly.
1: Thank you, Jason and Jason, for joining us. Tamara, time flies when you're having a good time, and my stomach growling.
0: I know. Let's go. Y'all, we always want to encourage you to keep Love 24 alive. Tell someone that you don't know, perfect stranger, that you love them. Show someone that you do know how much you love them. Lead with love. Land on love. I love you, Action Jackson.
1: Tamara fell on the air. I love you. Believers, we love you. Baby Eminem, we love you too.
0: Mariah, my newly engaged daughter. I love you. And my new soon-to-be son-in-law, Josiah, I love you. Y'all stay optimistic.

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2: 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Thank you! 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

case you didn't know, Willie Moe Jr. is on your radio, family. It is the Willie Moe Jr. Show. Relationship Wednesday edition of the show. I'm excited about this show today because relationships are in a unique spot. And when I say unique, it just simply means that they're getting better. You say, Willie Moe, you ain't been to my house. I know it, but I've been praying for your house. Come on, somebody. Listen, all we have to do in our relationships to make them better is make our focus to make God's name glorious in our relationship, to be the light of the world. And I just believe by faith, with that heart posture, God can turn that thing around. Here's Martha Menizzi right here on the Willie Moe Jr. Show. Flip.

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0: Wow. Vashawn Mitchell, working together.
1: He don't miss.
0: Yes, indeed.
1: Come on.
0: Vashawn has songs that you just have to, like, you had to grow into.
1: And he said that.
0: Yeah, you know, Vashawn was like, nah, man, I don't ever chase charts. I don't ever chase any of that. Like, I just give people what God has given me. And don't worry, you'll grow into it.
1: Transparent moment real quick. I was actually late to the Turning Around For Me party. I didn't know about that song. Everybody was singing it, and I was like, I only knew Nobody Greater.
0: Yeah.
1: But I was late to Turn It Around For Me, and then I was like, oh my God.
0: And then God needed to turn it around.
1: Yeah, he did.
0: And you had to speak things he that did. Were not as though they were.
1: He did.
0: Hey, he did.
1: So now, hey, it's Worship Wednesday. Hey, Glory. Oh, no, yeah. It's not.
0: I like that.
1: Worship Wednesday?
0: Worship Wednesday.
1: In 2027.
0: Indeed. So, family, here's the thing. Praise in the Park is in Atlanta this weekend. And listen, I need the whole flat out family just praying that the weather goes well, that people across the country, they get here safely. And more importantly, that God's name is exalted outside. So people even on the outside of the amphitheater can say, what must I do to be saved? Come Amen. On, somebody. So shout out to all of my believers out there believing and trusting God with me. All right, family, listen, when we come back, a beautiful opportunity for you to hear a brand new song from a man that you will actually get the opportunity to hear from live tomorrow, Jonathan McReynolds. He got a new one. It's called Echo. It's coming up Woo. Next. It's the Willie Mo Jr.

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Riley, T.I., Keith Sweat, Eric Benet, The Brat, King George, Yale Hughley, and more. And you know we're taking over Bimini for a huge barbecue beach party with Wyclef Jean, hosted by Anthony Anderson and Cedric the Entertainer, powered by

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0: Jonathan McReynolds.
1: Yeah.
0: Come on,
1: Echo, sir.
2: Yeah, man.
0: Right here on the Willie Mo Jr. Show. Man, shout out to Jonathan. Family, listen, he'll be hanging out with us tomorrow.
1: Facts.
0: On the show. And I just got a lot of questions. I hear Tim Bowman Jr. and him are doing some things. I hear that they have a new text thread that all these worshipers are on, and he has been going through so much. But you
1: Facts.
0: Know I'm going to ask him the real questions, okay? So make sure that you tune in tomorrow as well. Family, listen, if you are in a relationship and you love your boo, do me a favor. Call me 1-877-345-7747. Right now, here's my Red Brown Clark. Flat out.
3: Praise one God, one name, and is worthy of all our praise. Come on and help me praise him.

0: Brown Clark right here on the Willie Mo Jr. Show.
1: Yep.
0: Oh, one God. Man, where Marit Brown Clark at?
1: I told you, I'm setting it up. We're going to have an interview with her really, really quick. And, you know, having Marit on is like having family on.
0: Yeah, I'm going to do an interview live with Marit.
1: Okay.
0: I have to call my people and be like, hey, man, have her come down because I want to sit down with her. Because she's kind of like a hidden jewel, and she's always been kind.
1: That's true.
0: Like, even when Miss Lynn Woods, that was one of the first gospel artists that linked Miss Lynn Woods, gospel legend in media and journalism. Mm-hmm. She introduced me to Marit Brown, and I was like, now who is this? She was like, this is Marit Brown Clark. And then she said, just wanna.
1: She got classics.
0: She was so kind. She was like, yeah, that's the way gospel people are supposed to be.
1: Supposed to be.
0: I said, well, praise the Lord. Yes, Lord. Supposed to. Family, listen, people from the north, south, east, and the west are checking in, and they are shouting out their boo. You on the line with Willie Moe. What's your name? Where you calling from?
2: Yes, my name is Henry Davis. I'm calling from Marion, South Carolina. And I want to give a shout-out to my boo, Allison Marie Davis. I love you, baby.
0: Indeed. Thank you for checking in. You on the live with Willie Mo Jr. What's your name? Where you calling from?
3: My name is Lovey Harris.
0: Hey, Lovey.
3: And I'm from Norfolk, Virginia. Lovey. My boo is Bishop Alan L. Harris Sr.
0: Come on.
3: And we will be married 40 years. Whoop, whoop.
0: Whoop, whoop. 40 years.
1: Come on.
0: Whoop. Whoop.
1: Yeah, yeah, yeah, yeah.
0: 40 years deserves a whoop, whoop. Come on, somebody. Family, listen, if you're just tuning in and you wonder why people are calling, showing so much love to their mate, it's because everybody wants to be celebrated and not just tolerated. Maybe you're driving in the car right now, you think to yourself, you can't remember the last time your mate gave you a compliment. I just want to tell you, listen, by faith, maybe, just maybe, if you start to give what you want, God will make that thing be reciprocated in your home. So go show some love to your mate. All right. But if you want to show love on the radio, call me now. 1-877-345-7747. Call your nephew Willie Moe and shout out your boo. Come on, somebody. Shout out to my brother Elroy Smith. Got a chance to talk to him today. He said he'd be tuning in. I love you to life, yeah. It's the Willie Moe Jr. Show. Hey, Willie Mo Jr. here.
1: And your boy, D. Stone.
0: 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That's 1-877-345-7747. It's the Willie Mo Jr. Show. Flat out!
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0: Joanne Rosario right here on the Willie Moe Jr. Show. The name of the song is Still on the Throne.
1: Regardless of how high gas gets,
0: hey,
1: he's still on the throne.
0: Yes, Lord.
1: And he will supply all your needs according to his riches and glory by Christ Jesus.
0: Man, listen, I want to just let you shout out your boo. But Stone, I want to apologize to you because I was on my way down to the meeting today.
1: Uh-huh.
0: And I said, I could have called him and just let him ride with me.
1: That's true.
0: I could have did that, but I didn't think about it until I got to the airport. And I was like, I'm in the gas car, and he could have saved his gas car because I drove the gas car today. Uh-huh. And so major, major love.
1: Right.
0: Sorry.
1: So we just spent $50.
0: So he just spent $50 a gallon.
1: One way.
0: So major love, you on the line with Willie Moe Jr. What's your name? Where you calling from?
2: All right, my name is Michael Perry. I'm calling from Frankston, North Carolina. And on shouting out my boo, which is Angela Cruda Perry of 9 years. And that's flat out 100. I love her.
0: I love her, I love her, I love her. Come on, somebody. You on the line with Willie Moe. What's your name? Where you calling from?
3: My name is Mother Gloria Cruda.
0: Hey, Mother Gloria.
3: I'm from Atlanta, Georgia.
0: ATL.
3: My boo is Robert Cook.
0: Okay.
3: We have been together for 65 years.
0: 65.
3: I am 85 in November. He is 85 in August. Thank you very much.
0: Hey! 85 years old. Wow. 65 years they've been married, Stone.
1: Gives me something to work
0: towards. I don't want to hear from nobody else. 65 years, bro. 85. Both of them 85.
1: They got married early.
0: They got married when they were 20 years old.
1: Mm-hmm.
0: So all my young people who are getting married early, don't let them people talk you out of your love. You could actually be married for 65 years.
1: Yeah.
0: And still call the radio and be shouting out your boo.
1: We got great examples on the Willie Moe Jr. Show.
0: Indeed. Family, speaking of a great example, when we come back, we'll get the esteemed privilege to hang out with trained and licensed psychologist and relationship specialist Dr. Tart. He's going to give us some tools that we can use. Stick around. It's the Willie Moe Jr. Show.
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1: Hey.
0: Spirit of Praise is happening October the 10th up there in the DMV, one of the biggest gospel concerts indoors across the country. Shout out to my sister from another, Mr. Cheryl Jackson, that entire team up there. I honor and appreciate you. Make sure that you get your tickets, okay? Family, listen, of course, it is Relationship Wednesday, and today is like every other Wednesday. We get the esteemed privilege to hang out with Train, licensed psychologist, the one and only Dr. Tarr. All right, Dr. Tarr, how you doing, champ?
2: Hey, Willie, I'm great. I'm continuing our series on falling forward in love. And this week, I want to talk to the married couples.
0: Okay.
2: So you're not in a bad marriage. You're probably in a comfortable one, one that sounds good, feels good, but it's become stagnant.
0: Okay.
2: Stop doing the things to make it feel good. And so it feels worse than what it actually is. I'm going to give you three things you can do right now to have a better marriage this fall.
0: Come on, a better marriage this fall is necessary. If you're just tuning in, as trained licensed psychologist, relationship specialist, Dr. Tarr. He's gonna help us out when we come back right now. Here's Kirk Franklin.
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1: Hey, what up? It's D. Hattie. And you're listening to the Willie Moore Jr. Show, y'all. Flat out.

0: Wow, Ricky Dillard. When I think
1: of your goodness, Jesus.
0: Of your goodness,
1: Lord,
0: Jesus.
1: I give you praise.
0: Hey, hey, hey, hey, hey.
1: Come on, man. That's that Richard Smallwood type feel right there.
0: Yeah, the Richard Smallwood tribute didn't happen on the Stellar Awards.
1: And people were mad.
0: Yeah. Yeah, and people were a little upset.
1: A little.
0: Yeah, but we celebrate.
1: Okay, I love your
0: Richard
1: posture.
0: Richard Smallwood on this show.
1: Hey, Glory.
0: And, you know, Stellar Awards apologize, and they're going to do something special for him next year.
1: Next year?
0: Yeah, it'll be next year.
1: Okay, good.
0: I mean, it's only one Stellar Award a year.
1: I mean, I understand. I did the math.
0: Yeah, so I think that's going to be real good. All right. Family training, licensed psychologist, relationship specialist, Dr. Tardis here. And we want to make sure that that relationship, that marriage that you in, can get his little spark back during the fall. Because it can get cold in the fall. The leaves fall off, you fall off a little bit too. Dr. Tart, talk to us how we can keep that spark alive during this fall.
2: All right, couples, call your partner. These are the three things you need to adjust to have a better marriage and feel good in it. Number one, you probably stopped investing when you stopped pursuing. Human nature has us get used to what is familiar. Even in the Bible, it said a prophet is least respected in his own hometown. Psychologists call this hedonic adaptation. And this is the well-documented human tendency to return to a baseline level of satisfaction, regardless of positive changes in circumstance. So basically, after you get married, after a while, you can lose energy in the marriage simply because it is familiar. So what you have to do is you have to invest in it like you were pursuing one another from the beginning. So 15 minutes a day, I need you talking to your partner, no distractions, tuning into them, getting to know them. Two, let's get back to scheduling dates on a regular basis. It doesn't need to cost a lot of money. It just needs to be creative and have fun. And how about dressing up for your partner? Wear something nice. Get rid of that bonnet. Take off that t-shirt, gentlemen. Look nice for your partner. It says in Song of Solomon, I am my beloved and my desire is for me. All right, number two, you're managing your marriage instead of growing it. All of your conversations are about the kids, our bills, our work. But when was the last time you asked your partner a question you really don't know the answer to? And it's actually interesting. See, psychologists call this relational maintenance mode. Then it's the shift from active cultivation of the marriage to passive management over the long term. So you can find yourself at dinner only talking about things that are boring. So I'd like for you to ask your spouse, how can I make your life dreams come true? What is your favorite movie? Who is your favorite artist? What do you think is going on in this country right now that you could contribute to? Ask some deep questions so that you can really get to know your partner and come out of this relational maintenance mode. Ecclesiastes 4 verse 9 says, two are better than one because they have good return to their labor. Let's figure out how we can build one another's dreams and talk about some good things. And number three, you stop being curious about each other. This is called familiarity illusion. It's the false belief that someone you've known for a long time means that you have complete knowledge of them. What we want to do is actually expand your knowledge. Find out something's going on with your spouse that you don't know anything about. Proverbs 20 verse 5 says, the purposes of a person's heart are deep. Say deep. Deep waters.
1: Hey.
2: But one who has insight draws them out. Can you draw your partner out in having a 30-40 minute conversation about what's going on in their life? And if you go to my YouTube channel, I'm going to do 36 questions to help you fall in love again, or fall in love for the first time. Just simply go to Dr. Tart, T-A-R-T-T, YouTube, and I'm going to help you all to fall in love again.
0: All right. Good job, Dr. Tart. We appreciate you. Family, if you're just tuning in, the voice you're hearing is Dr. Tart, training licensed psychologist and relationship specialist. When we come back, we'll do a little review. Don't be upset that you may have caught the back of that interview. We're going to give you a little recap when we come back. It's the Willie Moore Jr. Show. Flat out. Somebody just said, I just got in here. He talking good. What are you talking about? Coming right back.

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1: Shouts going out to all the children's choirs that be singing that song. God is so good.
0: Yeah.
1: God is so good. I can't sing.
0: Anthony, you can. Anthony Brown, October the 3rd, he'll be there this Saturday, Praise in the Park, Atlanta. I know this is a syndicated radio show. We talk to people from all across the country. And the reason why I keep on shouting out Praise in the Park is because I believe that this is one of the biggest gospel opportunities across the country. And so even if you're not in the city for the concert, I want you praying and believing, right? Like praying that God is going to touch the hearts of his people, that people are going to be able to get here safely, that people across the country are going to be saved, set free, and delivered, that healing is going to go forth, that it's more than just a concert, but it's an opportunity for people to have an encounter with Jesus.
1: Amen. Right?
0: Family, of course, trained and licensed psychologist, relationship specialist, Dr. Tart hung out with us, and he talked about adding a spark back in your relationship, specifically during the fall. Dr. Dwight Stone.
1: Come on, I am doctor.
0: Yeah, Dr. Dwight Stone has a recap. Talk to us.
1: So I just want to have a disclaimer with the recap this week. I wrote down the things that spoke to me.
0: Hey. My selfish recap.
1: My notes might be a little jaded, okay? I just want to let you know that. But the parts that I heard was, number one, dress up for your partner. He said, get rid of that bonnet.
0: He said
1: now,
0: that.
1: I do want to say this, okay? My wife is not a part of the bonnet ministry. To the women that are a part of the bonnet ministry, I'm not talking about you. But at least let there be one day that you ain't wearing that joke. What? Okay, all right. I look forward to your letters. All right. Number two, you're managing your marriage instead of growing it.
0: Yeah.
1: That's not good. Yeah. You know what I'm saying? There should be growth happening as far as your marriage. I can't speak for everybody, but me and Elise are praying more now than we probably have our entire marriage. And we're getting more comfortable doing it, you know, because that corporate prayer between you and her or you and him is different.
0: Yeah, that's good.
1: So, you know, work on that. It'll be great, too. And God likes it when you pray together.
0: Come on, somebody.
1: I think he hears it. Yeah. Like quicker.
0: Yeah, there's a power in agreement.
1: There's power in agreement. And he's just like, oh, you guys are doing this together. This is nice. Okay. And then number three, you stop being curious about each other. I really like this because, you know, a lot of times in marriage, we notice things that are not positive. We should try to notice positive things like, and Willie, I got to give you credit. You do a good job of doing this, but you have to know how to do it, fellas, because if you say, you lost some weight, that might be well received. But if you say,
0: I don't know.
1: If you say, you losing weight,
0: it's all temperament.
1: Yeah, it's all in how you say it. She may not receive it the same way. You better sound excited when you talk about the things that you notice.
0: Yeah, no doubt. Shout out to the White Stone. Shout out to Dr. Tart, too, man.
1: Yeah, man.
0: For coming in and just giving us all those tools. Ladies, here's the thing. I know that there are so many relationship experts out there, and you probably hear a plethora of information, and you probably think to yourself, young boy, what you know about relationships? I've been married for such and such years. The biggest room in the world is the room for improvement.
1: Facts.
0: So open up your heart when you hear these things, because there may be silent cries of your mate that he or she may not ever say.
1: True.
0: But you can just start making those adjustments or just coming back and say, hey, you know what? They was on the radio the other day, and they was talking about such and such and such and such. Does that ever bother you? And you might be surprised. It'd be like, you know what that does? I don't feel appreciated. You know what? I am tired of that bonnet. You know what? I would love for us to do more than have business that we talk about, right? So let's build our relationships, because better families build better communities. Better communities build better churches. Better churches build better schools. And we get a better opportunity to serve the next generation. All right? We love you to life. It's the Willie Mo Jr. Show.

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0: This is The Daily Play with Joy Taylor. NBA expansion is coming to Las Vegas and then Seattle. And the process for selecting an owner for the new Vegas team is entering the final stages. Three bidders are in the running for an expansion franchise selling in the $12 to $13 billion range. That potential asking price isn't a surprise after the recent sale of the Lakers for $12.5 billion less than a year ago after they were purchased for $10 billion. CNBC's list of NBA franchise valuations for 2026 had three teams, the Lakers, Knicks, and Warriors, valued at over $10 billion. So it might be a little hasty for an expansion team to come in as one of the most valued franchises in the league. But this isn't a small league with a ton of growth potential, so this is going to be a massive opportunity. 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
9: Lord, you are good, and your mercy endures forever. Come on, say that loud. You are good, and your mercy endures forever. Say it again. You are good, and your mercy endures forever. Now, come on, clap your hands and shout if you believe it tonight. Come on, everybody.

say, quote, "This welcome change reinforces both our security posture and our commitment to hospitality by having these officers on their feet and alert," end quote. Well, I can see it both ways. Number two, President Donald Trump's sweeping global tariffs are going to go through another legal test today. A 3-judge panel is going to hear arguments over whether he can use a 1970s trade law to impose tariffs on nearly all U.S. imports. FYI, since July, goods from 80 countries, including China, India, and Japan, have faced tariffs of 10% to 12.5% after the administration accused those countries of failing to handle forced labor and goods shipped to the U.S. The tariffs are higher for countries deemed the worst offenders, and this comes after a Supreme Court ruling that Trump overstepped his authority by imposing a separate set of tariffs under a different law, triggering refunds worth $168 billion for importers. Number three, according to the most recent reports, a pilot on the Israel-bound Fly Dubai flight diverted to Saudi Arabia stabbed the other pilot. Yeah, you heard me right. And appears to have tried to crash the plane. Reports have gone on to say passengers and crew subdued the assailant, and he has been arrested. The incident caused this aircraft, which was traveling from Dubai to Tel Aviv, to plummet 17,400 feet in less than 2 minutes. An aviation expert told CNN the speed of the plunge was many times the rate of a planned emergency descent, and the autopilot would never command it. A replacement Fly Dubai flight carrying most of the stranded passengers landed at Ben Gurion Airport near Tel Aviv. Thank God. Earlier, Saudi Arabia rejected an Israeli request to send a military or civilian plane to bring passengers home. According to reports, investigators are going to likely look into the flight's data recorder and cockpit voice recorder first, and this will show each pilot's control inputs, autopilot status, speeds and loads, and what was said on the flight deck. They're going to also interview the crew, the off-duty pilots and passengers, and investigate how the cockpit door was open. I was wondering about that too. How the weapon came to be on board and the first officer's medical and training history. Super, super scary. But let's talk about it. According to the most recent reports, a pilot on the Israel-bound Fly Dubai flight diverted to Saudi Arabia stabbed the other pilot, and it appears they tried to crash the plane. Unbelievable developments today. Want to chat about that? You can, or if you want to weigh in on President Donald Trump's sweeping global tariffs. They're going to go through another legal test today and be put in front of a 3-judge panel that's going to hear some arguments over whether Trump can use a 1970s trade law to impose tariffs on nearly all U.S. imports. Big news there. I want to chat about that. We can, or if you want to weigh in on TSA confirming that airport security employees checking boarding passes and IDs, yeah, they can't sit down no more. They got to stand the whole time while they are working. Want to chat about this or anything else, hit me up, Instagram and or X, formerly known as Twitter. The handle is at Sheree_Nicole, Shari_NY, C-O-L-E.

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0: here on the Willie Mo Jr. Show. Family, it is Relationship Wednesday, and people from the North, South, East, and the West have been checking in. You know, somebody hit me up on Instagram, and they were like, you know, Willie, in my 20s, I looked at love as just, you know, I looked at it so different. But in my 40s, now that I'm in my 40s, I look at love this way. And I'm not going to share everything that she shared, but I brought my sister from another Mr. Jackie Page in, and I want to know this. Like, what did you put up with in your 20s, right, that you wouldn't dare tolerate as you get, you know, a little older in your life? Like, things in your 20s, like, what did you tolerate then that you would not tolerate now?
1: I don't think we have enough time for this. I don't think we have enough time. Because there was a lot of things that I tolerated in my 20s, that, and I'm in my 30s now,
0: yeah,
1: that I'm not tolerating now. Like,
0: so what's one thing in, like, now as you move, you know, in your 30s, and you like, man, I will not tolerate this?
1: Little to no communication.
0: Communication.
1: Mm-hmm. That communication needs to be on point. Let's be clear. We work in communications. I work in communications.
0: So it sounds like you say that to them,
1: you,
0: too.
1: And I do.
0: Yeah, I feel that.
1: Because if I work in communications, you need to communicate. And a lot of the issues with relationships stem from people not opening their mouths and not talking. We need to talk.
0: Indeed. So communication derives from a Latin word called communicare, which means actually to share.
1: Come on.
0: So a lot of people think they're communicating, mm-hmm, but they're not really sharing, mm-hmm, right? So for you, what would you like a man to share to make you feel like you're communicating? Is there something specifically that a man could share to make you feel like, oh, he's communicating?
1: How are you feeling? Like your feelings, your true feelings.
0: Okay.
1: Like, if you're not having a good day, instead of holding that in, like, if I ask you, how are you doing? I'm asking you that because I want to know. So say, I'm not having a good day. Well, what can I do to help you feel better? Like, do you just need to talk it out and I just sit here and listen? Do you need me to go make you something to eat real quick? You know, do we need to go somewhere and go get something? Do you need to go, you know, hit some club? What do you need? Balls at the golf course? Like, what do you need? Like, I can't support you and help you if you don't share,
0: right,
1: how you're feeling. So basic for me is just share how you're feeling, your feelings.
0: Yeah. The voice you're hearing is Radio Love, Love of the Life, Jackie Page. She's in the ATL. It's Magic 107.5, the real sound of Atlanta.
1: Yep.
0: Okay, I got it right. Okay, yep. So major love to her. Family, listen, fellas, if you're just tuning in, what she said is, in her 20s, she could probably, you know, she could deal with a little stagnation in the communication. But now that she's grown, you have to communicate. So absolutely. I asked her, hey, would you like for a man to communicate? And she wants you to share. That's something Dwight and I, we continuously tell men every single Relationship Wednesday. Share what you're going through so a woman gets the opportunity to nurture your feeling. All right. Family, listen, more music, more fun's on the way. It's the Willie Mo Jr. Show.

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because everything that he addresses is what's going on. He gives us his spiritual guidance. He also gives us his personal experiences, and I just love it. Hey, this is Tony, and I'm calling from Fayetteville, North Carolina, and you're listening to the Willie Moore Jr. Show. Flat out.

0: Keenan Allen, Major. 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
1: Such a good show today.
0: Yeah. So if you're just tuning in, we got an opportunity to talk with a young lady who's of a certain age, right? We talked about her, you know, being in her 20s and what she wanted in her 20s versus what she wants as she matures. You know, I call you teenagers, right? Like, we ain't calling nobody old, just mature. Come on,
2: just
0: somebody.
2: Mature.
0: And she said, I need a man. Back in my 20s, it didn't really matter. But she needed a man to communicate. Mm-hmm. And I told her that communication derives from a Latin word, communicare, which simply means to share. And she began to talk about, I asked her, so what would you like a man to share? And she went into a deep dive into how his day really was. Not just, it's okay, what he's going through, some of his some of the things that make him vulnerable. And so that's what I've been challenging men across the country. Like, women want to get an opportunity to be women, but you just don't share, right?
2: Facts.
0: And a lot of times we've been hurt by our mothers. We've been hurt by former relationships. Some people tell us, man, don't talk like that. You sound like a chump. Men have told you that. But, man, if we're going to get back in our rightful place, mm-hmm. we have to feel comfortable enough sharing. It was a man, he asked me, and I was kind of coaching him and his wife. She's like, man, she don't never talk to me about this, and this. And then I said, well, what did she ask you when you first walk in? You know, the normal, how your day go? And I was like, well, what do you say? He's like, you know, I just tell her it's good. I was like, well, you just missed your invitation. You can't blame her that you didn't RSVP to the invitation she gave. You the one, she said, how's your day going? You said good, and then you put the ball in her court. Pause and say, how was my day? It was interesting. I didn't feel as confident today as I traditionally do. I don't really know what's going on. Really, baby? And then, after 3 months of doing that, guess what? They having a ball. She feel like she know the new version of him. They've been married for a long time. I just feel like, men, we gotta learn to communicate.
1: Big facts, but I do want to defend the man a little bit.
0: Yeah.
1: If you don't make him feel comfortable being vulnerable, facts. He won't. If you fail the test of vulnerability, if you ever get into a conflict later and you throw it back in his face,
0: game over.
1: He will never confide in you again.
0: Yeah.
1: So, ladies, you know, we got to make sure that we do a good job. Not we, but you. ladies, you got to make sure that you do a good job of handling his feelings with care.
0: Yeah.
1: Like, don't ask him to be vulnerable with you and then you demasculate him for being vulnerable. Don't do that.
0: Yeah. Facts. Family, listen, this conversation, this is why we got to be on Facebook. This is why we have to be online. This conversation can go on and on and on. We want it to happen. Flat Out Family Community coming October 22nd. You're going to get an opportunity to take a deep dive into all of these conversations. I pray that it's a blessing to you. Make sure that you go love on your man, ladies. All right. 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

It's Sybil Wilkes with what we need to know. The United States military is finalizing its complete troop withdrawal from Iraq, bringing a formal conclusion to a 12-year combat and anti-terrorism mission that began in 2014. Under the withdrawal agreement negotiated in 24, the final contingent of American service members stationed under Operation Inherent Resolve is departing the region as Iraqi officials declare a national holiday to mark the end of foreign military deployment. In Mississippi, community activists and demonstrators with the Mississippi Rising Coalition gathered outside the Jackson County Courthouse Tuesday to demand justice and renewed investigative efforts surrounding the death of 18-year-old Nolan Wells. The public demonstration followed a local grand jury decision issuing a no-true bill last week, in this case declining to return criminal indictments after the college football player was found dead in waters off Corn Island following a 4th of July boating trip. It's being called something out of a spy novel. A Fly Dubai passenger flight from Dubai to Tel Aviv made an emergency landing in Saudi Arabia Wednesday after the pilot allegedly stabbed the captain in the cockpit in a suspected terror attack. Roughly 2.5 hours into the flight at 34,000 feet, the pilot reportedly attacked the co-pilot with a knife, causing the aircraft to plummet 17,000 feet in under 2 minutes. Passengers and crew members rushed the cockpit, subdued the attacker, and restrained him. And off-duty relief pilots on board then reportedly stepped in to help stabilize and land the plane in Saudi Arabia. In California, Governor Gavin Newsom signed legislation banning state and local law enforcement officers from utilizing specialized gloves that deliver high-voltage electric shocks. The new state law instructs the California Department of Justice to conduct comprehensive safety evaluations. To subscribe to my free daily newsletter, please visit SybilWilkes.com. For all the news 24/7, go to News1.com. I'm Sybil Wilkes. 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Be empowered.

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0: Just in case you didn't know, you are listening to the Willie Moore Jr. Show. Your boy D Stone closing the doors on the praise break. And I got Griff live in the building. What up, sir?
1: Man, what's cracking, homie?
0: Yo, everybody is talking about Ship Church. Everybody is talking about this cruise.
1: One Voyage Cruise is going to be special.
0: Yes,
1: a lot of special guests. I can't even name them all, but I know it's T.I., Rick Ross, D.L. Hughley, the Tenderism dude, Erica.
0: Yes.
1: And Warren. Erica and Warren are renewing vows. She's also doing Laugh, Cry, Heal.
0: And Tony Terry's going to be singing When I'm With You, which is going to be beautiful.
1: We're renewing ours. You going to renew yours?
0: Ours. Yeah, we're just going to randomly just renew our vows?
1: Yeah.
0: Okay. All right.
1: What did you talk about?
0: So here's what I'm excited to say. Make sure that you have friends as random as my brother Griff to say, hey, man, we're going to renew our vows. You want to renew yours?
1: Yeah.
0: Sure. Why not? So I want you to call this number. It's 214-495-1963. Once again, 214-495-1963. Fiscally sponsored by UNCF.
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1: Number one, TSA has confirmed that airport security employees checking boarding passes and IDs can't sit down no more while they're working. What? All chairs are being removed from the travel document checker podiums at the entrance to checkpoints nationwide. And the American Federation of Government Employees, TSA Council 100, called the decision, quote, a disregard for workers' rights and safety. TSA defended the move, saying the document checkers are the first to interact with the traveling public, and requiring them to stand will create a better experience for passengers. Guess the experience ain't about them at all, child. TSA went on to say, quote, this welcome change reinforces both our security posture and our commitment to hospitality by having these officers on their feet and alert, end quote. Well, I can see it both ways. Number two, President Donald Trump's sweeping global tariffs are going to go through another legal test today. A three-judge panel is going to hear arguments over whether he can use a 1970s trade law to impose tariffs on nearly all U.S. imports. FYI, since July, goods from 80 countries, including China, India, and Japan, have faced tariffs of 10% to 12.5% after the administration accused those countries of failing to handle forced labor and goods shipped to the U.S. The tariffs are higher for countries deemed the worst offenders, and this comes after a Supreme Court ruling that Trump overstepped his authority by imposing a separate set of tariffs under a different law, triggering refunds worth $168 billion for importers. Number three, according to the most recent reports, a pilot on the Israel-bound Fly Dubai flight diverted to Saudi Arabia stabbed the other pilot. Yeah, you heard me right. And appears to have tried to crash the plane. Reports have gone on to say passengers and crew subdued the assailant, and he has been arrested. The incident caused this aircraft, which was traveling from Dubai to Tel Aviv, to plummet 17,400 feet in less than 2 minutes. An aviation expert told CNN the speed of the plunge was many times the rate of a planned emergency descent, and the autopilot would never command it. A replacement Fly Dubai flight carrying most of the stranded passengers landed at Ben Gurion Airport near Tel Aviv. Thank God. Earlier, Saudi Arabia rejected an Israeli request to send a military or civilian plane to bring passengers home. According to reports, investigators are going to likely look into the flight's data recorder and cockpit voice recorder first, and this will show each pilot's control inputs, autopilot status, speeds and loads, and what was said on the flight deck. They're going to also interview the crew, the off-duty pilots and passengers, and investigate how the cockpit door was open. I was wondering about that too. How the weapon came to be on board, and the first officer's medical and training history. Super, super scary. But let's talk about it. According to the most recent reports, a pilot on the Israel-bound Fly Dubai flight diverted to Saudi Arabia stabbed the other pilot, and it appears they tried to crash the plane. Unbelievable developments today. Want to chat about that? You can, or if you want to weigh in on President Donald Trump's sweeping global tariffs, they're going to go through another legal test today and be put in front of a three-judge panel that's going to hear some arguments over whether Trump can use a 1970s trade law to impose tariffs on nearly all U.S. imports. Big news there. I want to chat about that. We can, or if you want to weigh in on TSA confirming that airport security employees checking boarding passes and IDs, yeah, they can't sit down no more. They got to stand the whole time while they are working. Want to chat about this or anything else, hit me up, Instagram and or X, formerly known as Twitter. The handle is at Sheree underscore Nicole, S-H-A-R-I underscore N-Y-C-O-L-E.
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1: Teddy Riley, T.I., Keith Sweat, Eric Benet, the Brat, King George, Yael Hughley, and more. And you know we're taking over Bimini for a huge barbecue beach party with Wyclef Jean. 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
1: You can't.
0: Shout out to Jabari Johnson. Family, it's Relationship Wednesday here on the show. And I love the fact that that last song is called Can't Stop. And if you listening to me right now, you probably thinking to yourself, I sure can stop, right?
1: No,
0: and
1: can't.
0: It's like, here's the thing. It was 2021 and I was going through so much. I remember sitting at my condo. And when I say condo, it's just really apartment, small little, you know, little apartment, not being elaborate, just being honest. This is just me dropping the fourth wall to you to make it practical so you understand. And I remember, and I was crying. At that time, I was what I thought was losing my family. I didn't know what I was going to do. I didn't know what the perception of me would be in social media world and in my businesses. Churches began to kind of pull out of my calendar. They were like, nah, we don't want to bring them because there's a lot of stuff online. There were a lot of clients and people that we had worked with. Some of them had dropped down. My finances took a hit. You know, I probably like 40% of the people who were pouring in every single month. And I just remember sitting there and I decided to call Bishop Bronner. And he didn't answer. So I left a voice note. And then he texted me back and said, hey, I'm going to get with you really, really soon. And he said, what's going on? And I said, listen to the voice note. And he listened to the voice note. And I was talking about, man, I just want to stop and just do another. He said, listen, it is always good to want to quit. But it's also equally important to know that you can't. Because you're called. And I don't know who I'm speaking to today. You may be at your lowest point. You may feel like nobody understands what you're going through. You may feel so misunderstood by the very people who were supposed to understand you. And you like, you know what? I'm done with this job. I'm done with this relationship. I'm done with these kids. I'm done. And I just want to tell you that is okay to feel that way. But it is equally important to know that you can, because you're called. He who started this perfect work in you is going to see it to the end. It is going to change. You win in the end. And if it don't feel like you winning right now, baby, just know it's not the end. Better days are coming. My prayer is that you are encouraged to know that I know I told you that story in the beginning. I'm not in that place anymore.
1: Amen.
0: And I'm moving in the right direction. And because I didn't stop, I'm still able to see the promises of God manifest in my life and still being able to be a blessing to you on this radio show Monday through Friday. That's because I did not quit. All right. If you don't know that Jesus Christ that I called on and I called Bishop Bronner, matter of fact, let me just say this. Get you a good pastor.
1: Facts.
0: Okay. Get you a good pastor. Somebody that you can speak to sometimes and be able to get direction. You know, sometimes you need to hear a tangible voice sometimes if you're not able to hear the voice of the Lord. But it starts with a relationship with Jesus.
1: Amen.
0: And I want to make sure that you get that opportunity. So say this simple prayer if you want to be saved today. Say, Lord God, I repent of all of my sins. I believe Jesus Christ died on the cross and he rose again for me. And because of my confession and because of my belief, I'm saved. And around here, we like to say,
2: you saved, baby!
0: Yes, indeed. Family, listen, if you said it for the first time, text me 314-470-8514. We love you to life. It's the Willie Mo Jr. Show, flat out.
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